0: type. I put some dollars in my glass, whoa, on my mic. What the fuck y'all talking about bodies for? Y'all just type.
1: I don't hang with rats, that's my new type. Get a whack, don't lose type. 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Got a

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5: 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I hate it. My kids don't clean up. They don't do shit.
1: 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What's up?
6: My neighbors who live across the street from me, I am a biracial woman mixed with black and white, and my children are black because, again, I'm black and white. My neighbor across the street from me is racist, so every other day he decides to call CPS on me and give police reports and all kind of crazy stuff, making up all kind of allegations and stuff, because he, every time I come outside, he tries to wave at me and say hi to me and everything, and then I just stare at him like, I know it's you. And he said to me that I was very rude and keep giving him dirty looks. And I'm like, what else am I supposed to do when you're calling CPS on my children?
1: Well, the racist Karen neighbor is hated on, man. Wrapping up your weekend. Hey, you can still leave us a voicemail, 877-817-2888. E40 is hanging out with us up next.
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0: Shout out to the Yay Area. E-40 is on the Bootleg Kev Show in a few minutes, so stay by your radio for that. First, though, let's get into some new music.

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Hit the music, baby, cut it down. 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I feel like I'm a now. I feel like a bust down. When I shine bright, blind is up now. 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
2: What it do, bro?
1: All right, man. Shout out to the legend E-40, man. He just dropped the quadruple album. 4 discs.
2: Ooh, come on.
1: Salute to the legend. So look, E-40 came up with Tupac in the Bay Area, so we had to talk with E-40 about the guilty verdict in Tupac's murder trial. Do you think this will result in any sort of closure?
3: Yeah, I think it'll never bring any closure because we lost the GOAT. We lost the GOAT. Gone way before he was supposed to go. Family-wise, I know that ain't gonna bring closure, but it might give some, like you said. What gives closure to me is he didn't die instantly. He had time. He fought, and he had time to repent, and I know him.
1: Yeah.
3: He repented. And that man is an angel right now. He's in heaven.
1: Yeah.
3: That's all I got to say.
1: All right, listen, 40, I know you're a big Warriors fan, and there was a lot of talks that the Warriors were going to get LeBron James in free agency. I got to know, does a guy like E-40, do you reach out to LeBron and try to recruit him to the Warriors? Did you send the DM like?
3: I can show you the text. I text Rich Paul. I text him.
1: What's the pitch? What's the E-40 to Rich Paul pitch about the Bay to get him to come to the
3: Warriors? Come to the Bay where he's loved at.
1: Yeah?
3: That's what I said in my text.
1: Did he reply?
3: That's what I said. He ain't hit me back. He said, man, I love the idea of his, but it's up to Bronny. And it was up to Bronny. I got love for Bronny. Bronny, he slapped our music.
1: All right, shout out to E-40, man. Go watch the full interview. 40, if you can, man, we got to play something off the quadruple album. Let's get into the new single.
3: Okay, check game. Hey, man, this is Night in the Bay, E-40 for my new quadruple album. You understand me? This is called Night in the Bay featuring Anderson .Paak and that boy Albie Sure. You understand me?
1: Turning my money.

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2: 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Life goes on, honey.

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1: Yeah, yeah, yeah, yeah.
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0: Apple proved to everybody that they're running about 5 years behind Samsung, and they debuted this iPhone Duo, which is their foldable phone.
1: I'm so annoyed.
0: The cheapest version is $2,000. 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
1: Yes, as a former sheep of Apple, of course we're going to buy that, but I'm not.
0: Anyway, man, what are y'all's thoughts about it, right? At Bootleg Kev, get at us on the X, on the Instagram, 877-817-2888. Let's get into some new music right now. 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
1: What a do, boo?
0: Cardi B went viral this past week, James, for relationship and dietary advice in relation to her new relationships.
1: Oh, Lord, Chipotle won't be too happy with this.
0: We're going to talk about it up next. First things first, let's get into some new music. Lil Baby is back featuring Pharrell. It's that Dead Fresh on the Bootleg Kev Show.

0: who is a single woman now.
1: Come on now.
0: She is not with Stefan Diggs anymore. Certainly not with Offset. She revealed recently when she gets into a new relationship, she does something interesting. She doesn't eat.
2: When you start dating him for a couple of months, you gotta starve. When you're around him, you dating him and you staying in his house and all that, only eat bread. You only eat bread with salmon. Ain't no taking the shit around him, motherfucker.
0: That's funny because when I first started dating my wife, I feel like I would jump through hoops to not poop in the same spot.
1: Oh, so you were doing the same thing Cardi B was doing.
0: Oh, so when I first started dating my wife, I lived with my homie Ramses.
1: Right, right.
0: And so she'd be asleep and I would go upstairs in his bedroom and use his bathroom while he was sleeping to drop a deuce so my wife didn't know I was pooping.
1: See, I'm the complete opposite. Right off the rip, I'm farting doing all that. But my wife, I've been with her 18 years. I still ain't heard her fart.
0: Shout out to, man, she's a real one.
1: She act like she don't do it. She
0: lying.
1: Something going on.
0: She duck off somewhere and do it. Yo, anyway, listen, man, 877-817-2888. Shout out to Cardi B. She said, essentially, you got to starve yourself so you don't poop in front of your significant other. Off the rip. Do you agree with her? Coming up, we got to do it, man. The No Cap News is on the way. Keep it locked.
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0: 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Every weekend, James finds the craziest stories in the world, and we like to talk about them, guys. It's called the No Cap News. James, what you got?
1: A woman has gone viral for how she living, and based off how the economy is, it sounds like a great idea. She running the system, I'll tell you that much.
0: We gonna break it down up next. Stay by your radio. First things first, though, let's get into this. B2K is back. It's called Mileage. It's on the Bootleg Cap Show.

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3: Time for the No Cap News. What you got, James?
4: All right, this woman might be a genius, but she got arrested for it, so I can't say that all the way. She was secretly living in a 24-hour gym for two whole years to avoid paying rent. She said she was tired of paying rent over $3,000, so she decided to live in a gym where she could lift, she could take showers, and she could eat and do everything she needs to do in life.
3: Where was she sleeping at? In the car?
4: She probably slept somewhere else, I would assume, but she just would work out and shower inside the gym and keep a locker and whatnot with her personal belongings.
3: I think a lot of people do this. We happen to be in an area where there's a lot of homeless people, and at my gym, I feel like this is just a Tuesday. I ain't mad at you, by the way. If I was down and out, I'm getting me a gym membership and a van.
4: That's perfect. I already only wear three outfits.
3: Yeah, man. I'm going to get the Chris Farley special. I'm going to be living in a van down by the river. Anyway, stay by your radio. Coming up, more of the Bootleg Kev Show, but if you like that craziness, you can follow James for more of that on Instagram.
4: At James Jefferson J.
3: First, though, let's get into some new music. What the F gone? Belly Gang Kush. Man, I love this song right here. It's new music featuring 21.

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1: Oh, it's fire, I heard.
0: Yeah, man. So we're going to be talking with them. 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We're getting up out of here, leaving you with some new music right now. 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
3: Yeah, little me a trappin' no dark skin, country old. 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Top real sleek, big tip, big gun old. Pick a girl up when we hunch, oh, strong old. Hit em, making them play, stacking that pay. Buy me whatever I want, oh, hit em. 3-pointers on the chain. Fresh new J's, AMG, switch lanes on. Never been a vote or a lame old. Never switched up on the gang old. 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Hit em. 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

He be in heels. 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I'm a stunt hard. We can go dollar for dollar in this junk. He Mr. Get It Done. I'm Mrs. One of One. Fall in love every time we link. He got me sprung.com. Mind these girls can't keep it peak. 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Boy, I don't wanna push you on a leash. 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I ain't in your beats and you ain't in mine. Yeah, we both outside. 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

0: 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Happy Sunday to you. Hope you are enjoying your weekend. And listen, you know I got all your favorite music lined up to help close your weekend out because we are winding down, right? You got Lil Baby with Dead Fresh on the way. Also, Isaiah Rashad, Same Trip, and Drake with Controller. 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

0: 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Plus, I got Mariah the Scientist Burning Blue. I'm Roxy Romeo, and it seems that congratulations are in order for Lady Gaga. Yes, she is apparently a new mommy. She and her fiance, Michael Polanski, just had a baby. This is her first child, page six confirmed. The specifics about the baby, however, have not been revealed. And this was definitely a surprise, I think, to everybody because Gaga has been out of the spotlight since August, so no pregnancy pictures surfaced. During an interview last year, Gaga said, "What I really want is to be a mom. That's my next starring role, I hope." Well, looks like she got her wish. So again, congratulations to Gaga.
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1: Keeping you rolling through your Sunday. Your girl Roxy Romeo holding you down. Stay close. On the other side, I got the new one by T.I. and Summer Walker and Won't. Plus, Leon Thomas Mutt and Chris Brown with Sensational. And we are back at it, teamed up with Global Citizen Festival. Yes, once again, September 26th, it is going down Central Park in New York with an amazing lineup. We got Lauryn Hill and Wyclef taking stage, celebrating 30 years of the Fugees' iconic album, The Score. Lenny Kravitz is also going to be there. John Legend, my girl Alicia Keys, Shaboozy, and so many more. And even though you might not be in New York, it's all good. You can absolutely still enjoy it because you can stream it live on the app, all right? Our iHeartRadio music app, that is. So make sure you have it downloaded. And aside from the fact that you already know this is going to be an amazing show, it is all for a great cause to end world poverty.
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100.9. I'm Roxy Romeo. What's going on, West Side? Thank you so much for having us on. Albuquerque's Real Hip Hop and R&B is on Power 100.9.

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1: 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I'm Roxy Romeo. 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

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I'm Roxy Romeo, and the Wu-Tang Clan, they are invading the 505 on the 28th at First Financial Credit Union Amphitheater. 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

0: 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Power 100.9. Keeping those good vibes going on your Sunday. You're hanging out with your girl, Roxy Romeo. Stay close. On the flip side for you, I got Drake with Janice. Shut the F Up. Plus, going to do Chris Brown and Bryson Tiller, It Depends, and J. Cole with Middle Child. And we are less than a week away, yes, from our iHeartRadio Music Festival. It is going down September 18th and 19th back in Vegas. Our girl Cardi, she is going to be there doing her thing. We got Snoop Dogg that's going to be taking stage, Ciara, and so many more. And listen, I'm not going to be in Vegas, but trust and believe I will definitely be watching and enjoying it because it is going to stream live on Hulu and Disney Plus. All right, so you can do the same. 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So September 18th and 19th, whatever you got going on, TV or not, we still got you covered.
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0: 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Keeping your Sunday going for you, Roxy Romeo, holding you down with more music. I got iHeartRadio Music Festival artist Cardi with Aha. That's on the way, plus Isaiah Rashad, same trip. And after 30 years, America's favorite judge, Judge Judy, she is retiring. She is 83 years old, so yeah, I would say it's about time. She is stepping away from the camera in October. She said that she is ready for a new chapter focused on family, hobbies, and other creative projects. If you didn't know, Judge Judy's son is also a judge, and he has a new syndicated court show premiering tomorrow, Adam's Law. So it's going to be interesting to see if he is as spicy as his mama.
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1: Holding you down on your Sunday, Roxy Romeo here. 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

0: holding you down. I'm Roxy Romeo. Thank you. Thank you so much for hanging out and spending a little bit of your weekend with me. Definitely appreciate you. And make sure you stay closed. More music is on the way to help close out your Sunday night. I got the latest by T.I. and Summer Walker and Won. Also, Leon Thomas with Mutt. And it is official. The band is back together. Yes, Quavo confirmed in a recent interview that he and Offset are back as Migos, of course, minus rest in peace, Takeoff. He said, we're doing it one more time. So they are going to come out with a project. And then after that, a tour will follow. I always wonder, you know, and I'm a little skeptical when it comes to situations like this, because everybody has gotten so used to and love Migos, all three members. And now that sadly one has passed away, is it going to be the same reception with the two of them? So only time will tell.
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I'm Roxy Romeo, and the Wu-Tang Clan, they are invading the 505 on the 28th at First Financial Credit Union Amphitheater. 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
1: 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City Wheel and YK Knee straight ahead to keep the music rolling for the Monday playlist. What's up? It's Ariel. Happy birthday to all of my Virgos celebrating a birthday today. You have at least three birthday twins that are famous. Priscilla Renee Hamilton, you might know her as Money Long, as well as Amy Winehouse. And believe it or not, when Amy Winehouse was singing that song, Me and Mr. Jones, she was singing about y'all birthday twin, Nasir bin Oludar Jones, better known as Nas. Also, word on the curb is that man will knock a lady's hair between the washer and dryer. And you ain't hear that from me, but it is a rumor.
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0: 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Future got more music straight ahead to keep the Monday playlist rolling. What's up? It's Ariel. Let's talk old Kenneth Petty, because Nicki Minaj's husband, him and his legal team were like, you know what? That whole situation that happened in 1994 with the rape accusation that he did go to jail for. There was this letter that was written, and basically it says that Jennifer Hough was halfway telling the truth, halfway telling a lie. And apparently it was written by Jennifer. Now, enter the chat is Miss Jen. And she said, who said that? I don't even know who wrote that letter. What they're trying to do right now is not so much go back on the criminal charges, but get the civil lawsuit that Miss Jennifer brought against Ken Petty dismissed. I'll keep you posted.
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0: Hip hop is back in the 505 Power 100.9. Cardi B, Aha starts off that next set of back-to-back music on our Monday morning playlist. What's up? It's Ariel, your chronically online friend. Let me tell you what I found out about minding other people's business on the internet. Caribou Lil Yachty, right? So they had a beef, and they seem like they still kind of do, but she was on the recent episode of A Safe Place. This new season that just started, right? Of course, you can hear it on the iHeartRadio app. Anyway, Kara was like, you need to be for real about you ghostwriting for me because people think that you are responsible for my career, and that's not the case. Well, Lil Yachty admitted that I wrote your Radar freestyle, which is the thing that blew you up, but I didn't say I wrote everything. But he also did not say he didn't write everything. Anyway, she was hooting, hollering, crying, snot drizzling down her face. It was crazy. You should listen to it.
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1: 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Jacole and PJ, keep that music rolling for our Monday playlist. What's up, it's Ariel. If you missed it, which I know you did not, Janae's West Side Whimsy. It was not a whole lot of conversation about it, but there was one particular track that a lot of people had some feelings about. Janae's So Good featuring Kendrick Lamar. And I'm not even going to hold you. Like, I was 26 seconds into the song before I decided I hated it. Oh, here's the thing, okay? Because it starts off feeling like it's going to be like some nostalgic 90s R&B track. And then the lyrics start and you go, girl, what the hell is this? It's so basic. It's so bad. But you know, she ain't released nothing in 6 years. That's not an excuse. I'm sorry.
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What's up? 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

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All right, the science is headed your way, and so is Lil Wayne. Plus, we'll talk Drake's OVO college football collection next. Right now, it's Tyler.

0: The world's most dangerous morning show is right here. Power 100.9. Drake is headed your way to keep that music rolling for our Monday playlist. What's up? It's Ariel. Speaking of Drake, OVO dropped their college football collection. The notable schools that you will recognize, Georgia, Penn State, UMiami, Alabama, and I'm talking about the Roll Tide kind of Alabama. As a girl from Alabama, I don't need to decipher, but you know, sometimes you, when you're having conversations with other people. Anyway, it's a really cool collection. It has anything from quarter zips to hoodies, hats. I do really like the Alabama collection. Again, I don't roll no tide, but that windbreaker looks like something my father would wear. Merry Christmas, anybody? Hello?
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Music from Glorilla still headed your way on this Monday morning. 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

0: 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Tion, Summer Walker, and Won't Keep That Music Rolling for our Monday playlist. What's up? It's Ariel. Now, for me, one of the many indications that our world is so on fire that we are paying attention to stuff that really doesn't matter at all, I was reading this story about a therapist who was talking about the eating speed gap. It's not so much that couples can't decide what to eat. Like that's the easy part, deciding what to eat, but somebody gonna get finished eating before the other person. And it doesn't mean that you're incompatible. It just, exactly. The world is so on fire. We would rather pay attention to this kind of stuff than, you know, what's burning.
1: Attorney.
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0: 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J. Cole and PJ, keep that music rolling for our Monday playlist. What's up? It's Ariel. Happy birthday, Virgo baby. How you feeling today? You know, another year older. By the way, you share a birthday with Money Long, better known as Priscilla Renee Hamilton by people who know her. Also, you share a birthday with Amy Winehouse, who I know the word is out there. That lady was hurling slurs at the blacks, but she came back and said she was sorry or something like that. She was always drunk or something like that. She was thinking about me and Mr. Jones, and she was talking about who another person celebrating their birthday today, in particular, Nasir Ben Oludar Jones, better known as Nas. You ain't hear this from me, but according to Kelly's and maybe some other ladies, he be putting his hands on folks and raising his voice.
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Hey, what up to the West Side? 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

0: 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Sila, is it love? Keeps that music rolling for our Monday playlist. What's up? It's Ariel. Let me take you back to 1994 when Kenneth Petty first went to prison for sexual assault. You don't know who that is unless I say Nicki Minaj's husband, and now we're all on the same page. Hello? Okay. So anyway, Jennifer Huff was the victim at the time, right? And she also brought a civil lawsuit against Kenneth. Well, all of a sudden, allegedly, a letter written by her pops up. And it says she half telling the truth, half telling the lie. Now, Miss Jennifer already said, who said that? She didn't write that letter. That has not been proven or disproven, and the civil lawsuit continues. I'll give you an update when I know something else.
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0: 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City Wheel and YK Needs keep that music rolling for our Monday playlist. 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Or maybe we did and you missed out on it. And it'd be like that. 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

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Hey, what up to the West Side? 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

0: 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Cardi B's AHA is going to keep that music rolling for our Monday playlist. What's up? It's Ariel. Let's talk about the possibility of a really good Christmas gift, okay? I know, we just in September, but girl, you got to start buying now. Stuff expensive. All right, so Drake drops this OVO collection. It's college football teams. And some of the ones that, you know, people always talk about, Penn State, Georgia, Alabama, you know, rolling a little tide. I say that because I'm a girl from Alabama. I don't care about roll tide. Anyway, UMiami, also one of the schools. And, of course, school colors, their mascots, and the OVO owl. Now, aside from the OVO owl, I feel like that windbreaker jacket is a really dope one to buy for your daddy who's 60 and over. But the quarter zip, the hoodie, the crew neck, girl, that's all you.
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1: 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What's up? It's Ariel. We got Wu-Tang coming to the 505 on the 28th at First Financial Credit Union Amphitheater. 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
1: What's up, it's Ariel, chronically online, and that's why I know other people's business that maybe sometimes I shouldn't, like Caribou crying on the Safe Place podcast. So it comes down to an age-old argument between her and Lil Yachty, because Lil Yachty actually admitted to writing her Radar freestyle. And he says, at that point, I get to take credit for your career because, like, that's how you blew up. But she's like, no, that's not my biggest song, though. I, me, myself, by myself, wrote my biggest song. 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Because, I mean, she was a big member of Concrete Boys. Let's not play. But you don't know who that is because you ain't chronically online.
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1: Every day I wake up.
2: When I wake up in the morning, morning.
0: You up and highly favored with the world's most dangerous morning show.
2: In the morning.
0: It's The Breakfast Club.

0: just hilarious. Charlamagne Tha Caviar, the Breakfast Club. Long the Rose is here as well. We got a special guest in the building.
1: The dopest lyricist in New York City right now. Dopest young rapper in New York City. Stop playing with him.
0: There you go. Okay. Podcast. Yes, welcome, sir. Brother.
2: What's
0: how you
2: up?
0: Feeling?
2: Man, great. I'm glad to be here. How you feeling?
1: Happy that you're here, brother.
2: Thank you for having me.
1: You got the merch on, Boss Not Dead.
2: Pushing, campaigning. Got to.
0: Let's start from the beginning. This is the first time Kai's up here. So of course, Kai gets busy with the bars. So let's start. What got you into rapping? I heard a story.
2: Okay.
0: That when you were 5 years old,
2: I
0: guess in school, everybody said what they want to be, and kids were like police officers and firemen, and you said you wanted to be wordy like Lil Wayne.
2: I don't know where you heard that.
0: Is that true?
2: From
3: I'm going to say five, that's a lot of words.
1: No. Who the hell told you that story?
2: Yeah, that's a crazy story.
0: Pops told me that story. That's what told me. Pops, I called his pops and said, tell me some questions about
3: that. Maybe
2: he remembered better than I do, but really, it's from the upbringing for real. Like, as you know, Pops is just like a behind the scenes guy in the industry and just coming up and being privy to what the lifestyle was. For me, that was the eye opener. Because it's like, I know y'all got some money. And it's from this thing. And who doesn't like music? So it's just like, I'm around it all the time. Mm-hmm. And I always express myself through art. Like, I hated sports. I wasn't trying to be a firefighter or a police officer. Like, I'm not doing none of that. Like, rap, I always been good with words. And I just took it there and I kept going. Mm-hmm. Now.
1: When you call a project Bars Not Dead, are you defending lyricism? Are you challenging the people who keep saying, this generation don't care about lyrics anymore?
2: I think it's just a bit of both. I'm defending it because I like to rap a lot. It gets frowned upon sometimes, especially now. It's just, I don't want to hear all that rappy rap. Damn.
1: Why do people say that, though?
2: I don't know.
1: When everybody, to me,
2: I don't know.
1: I look at the last 15 years, the guys who really thrived are rappity rappers. The Kendrick is a rappity rapper.
2: Even the Legacy acts. It's just like, they're a lot more booked than the newcomers.
1: Yes, that's right.
2: Because of what they did.
1: That's right. Cole is like, a rappity rapper.
2: Is a rappity rapper.
1: Yeah.
2: His shows look crazy every night.
1: Yeah.
2: So it's just like, I don't know. But yeah, it's a little bit of both. It's like, I want y'all to stop saying this thing.
0: Mm-hmm.
2: And then I'm challenging everything else at the same time.
0: But you came up in an era where, I hate to say the rappity rap, but the rappity rap wasn't necessarily as big as some of the other stuff that came out.
2: This is the thing too, because it wasn't, but at the same time we had it, and it still was like something that people looked to.
0: Mm-hmm.
2: Like, I had an argument with one of my peers, and he was just like, yeah, 07, Laffy Taffy was number one. I'm just like, but T.I. was still rapping.
1: Yes.
2: Lil Wayne was just going into the Carter 3, like, it was balanced. Yeah. Now it's just like, there's no balance.
0: No, none.
1: Hove was still outside.
2: Hove was still outside. Like,
3: you feel me? How old was the person you was going back and forth
2: with? We the same age. So in 07, I'm 29. In 07, I was what, 10?
3: Because I feel like it's a taste level. Like, there are people that probably were listening to Laffy Taffy that weren't listening to, like, if you did hear T.I., it was like, you at the skating ring. Or
0: nah, it was a gumbo.
2: But I'm not going to lie. T.I. was lit.
3: Yes, 100%.
1: Yo, Kanye West Graduation was out in 07.
2: Jeezy was lit.
3: It's a taste level thing.
1: Jay-Z, American Gangster, UGK.
3: It has to be.
2: But that's my whole point. Lupe Fiasco.
3: But not everybody listening to Lupe Fiasco. And a lot of people that would listen to Kanye West and would listen to like a Laffy Taffy. There's a lot, like, a little synergy there. But a lot of people, if somebody said to you, pointed to Laffy Taffy first, that's a whole different, like.
2: Mind you, the person I was talking to is a rappy rapper.
3: Oh, wow.
2: Exactly. Case in point. It's just like, how do we, let's just bring it back to a space, a place where everything can coexist. I'm not trying to say like, nah, it's over for that. Who am I to dictate that? It's just like, let's not shy away from this thing as well, because this is how we got here.
0: And what got you into rapping? Because you got your degree from Hampton. Mm-hmm. And what was your major?
2: Business management. To be honest, I went to school because it just seemed like the right thing to do. I'm not even gonna lie to y'all. Like, if I could have went to school for hip hop,
0: So you knew this is what you wanted to do, regardless of you going.
2: I never had a job. Like, this is just my only thing. It's crazy because I asked my pops for a job one summer. Like, he had reopened World on Wheels in LA. I just wanted to make some bread.
3: I used to go there.
2: Yeah. And I was just like, yo, I just need a job. Mm-hmm. Like, he was like, you got a job. Keep doing it. I was like,
1: wow.
2: All right.
1: Wow.
3: That's great.
2: Yeah, word. I was like,
0: that's what you want to do with your kids.
2: He's just like, nah, do this. You got a job. Do it. Figure out how to make some money. You do it the right way.
0: Now, we're speaking to your pops in
1: salute to BK Rube, too.
3: Can we talk through who his dad is for people who don't know?
0: His dad is BK Rube, of course, one of Biggie's best friends.
2: Yeah, I'm a pseudo Nepo baby.
0: That's right.
1: And there's nothing wrong with that at all. No,
2: I used to look at it like, nah, I don't want. Nah, now it's just like, yeah,
3: Yeah, period.
0: He was the first person to play me a record.
1: I am who
0: long
1: I am.
0: Long time ago.
1: Exactly.
0: Like, you see what I'm saying?
3: But also, yeah, too, to I feel like you when you say you're a pseudo nepo baby, it's like, but I know because of the type of cloth that means you came from, that like you still worked. Like you still had to work for something.
0: Oh, no. And you know how to fight.
1: I worked for everything. Exactly.
3: And you know how to fight.
1: I worked for everything.
3: Yeah.
1: Like, that's what a lot of people get confused. Like, I can speak for myself. Mm-hmm. I worked for everything. But that's also how I was brought up. It's like, I'm also a person, I don't like things handed to me.
3: Mm.
1: Just naturally. I don't want you to just come with your hand out like, oh yeah, here's this thing. Go do it. Because it's just like, people can tell. Like, oh, I don't even know who this kid is, where he came from. At least now, I got a little bit of a history. People can go back and be like, oh, he's been doing this for a little minute.
3: Mm-hmm.
1: And it's just now finally clicking with people. It takes a long time.
4: That's how I felt. Because I didn't know Rube was your pops.
1: Yeah.
4: You know what I mean? And I had heard your music before, but over the holidays, you know, Nyla was just letting me hear
1: a bunch of stuff. Charlamagne was not a fan in the beginning.
3: No? Tell us about it. Everybody has an experience with Charlamagne.
1: I think Nyla might have played the last tape, and he was just like, it is what it is.
4: But you got to admit, you stepped up lyrically.
1: Nah, 1,000%.
4: I feel like you was making records that you thought were going to be that radio would want to hear. Like,
1: I did do a lot of that.
4: A lot of conforming. You were throwing down your pen.
1: I did a lot of that. Yeah, it's just like, I've completely stepped out of it. That whole person that was doing that is, I hate this girl. I don't even know.
0: Nah, but the first time I think Nyla played it was May 2025, right?
1: Yeah.
0: And I remember listening to it. I remember hearing, I was like, yo, this kid is dope. And that's when your pops hit me. He's like, yo, you know, that's my son. That's the kid I've been telling you about. Well, that's
4: that
0: the song that I'm playing with you.
4: That was, yeah, May 2025 was lyrical.
0: Did your dad want you in the industry, seeing that everything he's seen through Biggie and Bad Boy? Did he want you in the industry?
1: He never told me he didn't. More than anything, he just like, this is what you asked for. Like, when I call him, like, yo, I'm cooked. I've been out 5 days. He's like, and? Like, yeah. Mm-hmm. You're going to be out a lot more days. You keep doing what you're doing. So my mom's was more so like, oh, you don't want to go get a job?
0: I'm just get a job.
1: Like, yo, you tripping. Like, I know. Mm-hmm. I'm sorry. I don't knock nobody that has a job. I'm not doing it.
0: What's in your path?
1: Yeah.
4: It is your dream.
1: Yeah. Like, yeah. I got to do it. But Pops was always like, I know, I see it. Like, you can do this. Keep doing it. Let's go.
0: What did he tell you the most difficult thing was? And the reason I ask is, he seen Big when nobody believed. And Big had to go to rounds of rapping outside and freestyling and to the world court. So what was his advice to you?
1: Just keep the most cliche advice. It's just like, keep doing
0: it. Keep going.
1: Because you just, exactly. Like, you see it all. You see from one day, it's just like, your man's is just a hustler on the corner. And then he's the biggest thing in the world before he passes away. And then when he passes away, he's even bigger. It's just like, I seen this with my own two eyes. You can definitely do this. Like, if you just keep doing what you got to do. So I'm just here doing what I got to do to the best of my abilities.
0: All right, we got more with Kai Cash. When we come back, his new album, Bars Not Dead, is out now. It's The Breakfast Club. Good morning.
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0: You wrote a book called
1: wrote a book about
0: Tranquil.
1: It.
0: Tranquil.
1: Yeah, yeah, overcoming the experience. While I was in Hampton, I was going through it.
2: What was so bad? What was difficult?
1: I had went through something before getting there at Dell State. It was crazy. It's like a experience I never went through, especially being from Brooklyn. To go through something like that in Delaware, I was just like, this makes no sense.
0: But something that traumatized you?
1: It wasn't really traumatic. It was just something that I ain't really never go through, and it almost got a little bit too real. Realer than I ever would have seen it coming. But in the moment, it's just like, I'm dealing with it head on. Like, I'm not I'm not tucking my tail for nothing.
2: What was the moment, if you don't mind?
1: I just got into it with a bunch of people that I didn't even know I was getting into it with. It's like, it's just coming from angles. And it wasn't just me. It was just a group of my peers. And it's just like, people we thought we was cool with, they did something shady one day, and now we're just at odds with from Philly, from Delaware. It was just like, all right, I don't even know what's going on. But I do know I'm protecting myself by any means. So whatever it is, it is. I left, and that's when the anxiety started to crack for me. And I'm just like, yo, what's going on? Like, I'm having heart palpitations.
0: Panic attack.
1: I go straight to the hospital. I'm like, I'm about to die. It's over. It's over for me. I get to the hospital, they're like, you're having... an anxiety attack, it's a panic attack. I'm just like, oh, okay. But it happened after the fact. So it's just like, okay. Well, like, I didn't know what was going on. So I only left Dell State because I initially wanted to go to Hampton. Straight out of high school, my grades, I just didn't meet it. I didn't meet the requirements. So I went to Dell State first. I had like a 3.3. Went to Hampton. I got to Hampton. I'm thinking it's going to be just as like, in the beginning, I'm like, oh, it's going to be just as fire as Dell State. Because Dell State is the ghetto. I loved it there. I got to Hampton. It's like,
3: booty.
1: Yeah, y'all got to be inside at 11 o'clock. I said, whoa.
2: Curfew until homecoming.
1: I said, whoa. Yo, my first roommate used to have seizures. My RD didn't tell me. Like, it was just like, I just...
0: You thought you liked your music.
1: But the craziest thing is... Like,
3: I don't know.
1: He's good.
3: Okay.
1: He's good.
3: Okay.
1: But nobody told me. Right? So one day... One day I'm just chilling in the room. Like, it might have been the first day. And I don't even know.
2: You
1: start
2: shaking. You don't know what to do.
1: And I'm not even laughing at it. I'm laughing at Charlemagne. Charlemagne did this. Hey. I don't know what happened. I'm just like, whoa, no. Like, hold on. The RD was like, oh, yeah, by the way. I'm like, by the way? This is not something you by the way.
2: Right.
1: Are you supposed to tell me this?
0: Word up.
1: I was like, cool, I might be able to deal with it. He might got to like the third, fourth joint. I'm like, all right, bro. Respectfully, but I don't know what I'm going through right now, and I'll be damned if we both in here and we just
3: bugging out.
2: What hall you was in? You was James Hall?
1: Harkness.
2: Harkness Hall, okay.
1: Yeah, cooked. I was cooked. And he was like, nah, I respected it. I ended up moving downstairs. Everything was, I wanted to, and in the beginning, I kid you not, I wanted to transfer the week I got there. I was like, yo, I got to get out of here. I feel like I'm in prison. I can't, there's no visitation. I'm like, what is this? I hit Pops. I'm like, yo, can I go to Clark? He was like, no, you're not leaving. You gotta thug it out. And then as time progressed, it got better. Like,
0: I think it gets better once you realize.
1: I did things.
3: You disciplined yourself.
1: Yeah.
2: But that's what it is. It's about discipline. You gotta think, when people go to college, a lot of times they lose themselves because they never had that much freedom.
1: Yeah.
2: So what Hampton does is it guides you to get to that point.
1: Imagine having the freedom.
3: Yeah, because at Dell State,
1: Dell State, I got my car.
3: You better be smart about
1: life. I'm in a co-ed dorm. My RA is damn near my age. So it's like, I'm not ever listening to you about nothing. And it's just turned. I get to Hampton. It's like, I'm in an all-boys dorm. 11 o'clock.
2: Can't have your car.
1: You will get out by 5. And I'm just like, wait a minute. Hold on. It's a lot. I didn't even have this back home. So for me, it's just like with the anxiety I already had and then just dealing with that. I went to therapy. That's the first time I'm going to therapy at Hampton. And it was just like.
0: That's good.
1: It wasn't good for me. Because I went and I'm just like, miss, I'm bugging out every day.
0: But that's I deal with anxiety.
1: Coming to you once a week is not efficient.
0: You got to go more. Because once you realize it's something happening to your mind and not your body, it's able to put it in proper perspective.
1: And then I just started, like, the idle mind is really the playground of the devil. I started just getting out more. Like, all right, let me go tap in with people. Let me go work out. Let me go to the calf. Let me just do the student center, whatever I can do to just ease my mind. Mm-hmm. And then it helped. And then I ended up writing a book. So I'm just like, I know it's not only help me or the people that's in school. Everybody deals with it at some point.
0: That's right. Mm-hmm.
1: So this is something that I can just share with the world.
2: But you know what? That's what, when I went to Hampton, that's what put me tight with the locals.
1: Yeah.
2: Because what I would do is, first of all, I would be out on the weekend, so I would get out, or I would sneak out sneak out.
1: Yeah.
2: And I would walk down the back by the parking lot behind the cemetery.
1: You was in Harkness?
2: That was in James.
1: James, okay.
2: And I would sneak out. But that's what got me cool with the locals, because you couldn't come after 10. So I'm hanging out with Pusha T at Tim Montgomery. I'm with Allen Iverson. I'm with all the locals
1: you
2: there.
1: Was in the 7-5.
2: I was in the 757. So I knew more people locally than the actual school because of all those.
3: You wanted to be outside.
2: I was DJing. Mm-hmm. I had to pay the bills.
1: That's a fact. And me, I was jaded in a sense. I was like, I got a little bit of Instagram fame. I got more followers than everybody here. I don't care about nothing. Y'all gonna know me. That's really what my mindset was.
2: So what got you to the point where the anxiety slowed down and you would be able to control it a little more, I should say?
1: Just the process of just doing things. Like, I realized, like what Charlamagne just said, once you realize it's like, oh, this is a mind thing. Like,
3: mm-hmm.
1: I started doing things and I started going outside and laughing and having fun and just chopping it up with joints and all that. It's just like, it's not even there no more.
3: Right.
1: Then I go back home and it's just like, oh, back is against the wall. And I'm just like, oh, okay.
2: Mm-hmm.
1: This is a mind thing. I can get over this as long as I just continue to do what I... And by the time the next school year, it's just like, oh, I'm cool, man. Mm-hmm. I ain't tripping about nothing.
0: I tell you one thing, though. You about to have a baby. That parental paranoia, the anxiety of being a parent, I'm telling you right now, it's going to come back. So
3: you already kind of setting your boundaries, though, it sounds like. Because I know on a project you talk about, you know, your kid is about to come. You're not playing with people.
1: Yeah,
2: well,
1: nah.
2: Congratulations.
3: Yeah, congratulations.
2: He hit you with the, you better be crazy.
1: And I'm having a girl.
0: All my anxiety right now literally is all rooted. I got 4 girls.
1: Woo!
0: All of my anxiety is rooted in my family and my kids.
3: Envy be chilling.
1: Yeah.
2: Now, I be chilling because I keep my family with me in sight. Like, I'm the one that's like, we all move together. Like, okay. You know what I mean? Like, my daughter, before she go, we all on Life 360. I go on vacations with her.
1: Mm-hmm.
2: She's 24 now, so we go to the club with each other. We go to the hookah spot.
1: Yeah.
2: I keep them close because I am concerned.
0: But I'm just telling you right now.
1: It's balance.
3: It really is.
2: My daughter went to NYU so I can make sure I can sit there.
1: I'm that.
0: He was dealing with the anxiety of that.
2: But the crazy thing is my son went to the University of Miami. I'm like, all right, my n***a, see you later, man.
1: It's so much different. Because I wanted a boy initially, and I went

0: DJ Envy, Jess Hilarious, Charlamagne Tha God.
1: What is the Breakfast Club?
2: Y'all are wild.
3: It's dangerous.
4: You're a bit unpredictable.
5: What?
6: With gang gang.
7: Y'all came a long way.
6: With gang gang.
8: Ask the questions that need to be answered, okay?
9: This was a morning show, for God's sake.
10: I like this show.
11: Wake up. Now let's begin.

0: Yo, yo, yo, yo, yo, yo, yo, yo, yo, yo, yo, yo, yo, yo, yo, yo, yo, yo, yo, yo, yo, yo, yo, yo, yo, yo, yo,
1: Jess is out. What's up, Lauren?
2: Good morning.
1: Charlamagne Tha God.
0: Peace to the planet. It's Monday. How y'all feel out there? I feel blessed, black, and highly favored. Happy to be here. Another day to serve our beautiful listeners. Good morning.
1: Good morning. What's up, Lauren? How you feeling? I see you out and about Fashion Week.
2: Yes, I am tired, but I am here. I had a great week, great weekend, great night last night. Unc took me outside.
0: Okay. Yeah, we was in these streets last night. That's why I got on shades right now.
1: Why you have on shades?
0: I mean? I don't know. I feel like my eyes might be puffy or something.
2: No, you got to hold them regular. Yeah,
1: you look fine.
0: I look fine.
1: Yes,
2: you, you still feel like last night.
0: Last night was fun.
2: Yeah, we had a good time last night.
0: It was fun.
1: What you guys do last night?
2: We went to Jay-Z's Jay-Z and 8 documentary premiere in New York.
1: Mm-hmm.
2: So I ended my, I ended my Fashion Week with that, but Fashion Week's still going.
1: Yeah,
2: but
1: it's
2: that
1: still was going.
2: Part
1: it
2: of it. Yeah,
1: it's still going.
2: It really started Thursday, but people just do their own thing.
1: That's crazy. Well, I was at Avizu. Salute to Avizu. They had a Fashion
0: you
1: Week.
0: You ain't have much fun
1: about
0: as us.
1: Huh?
0: You ain't have as much fun as us.
1: I sure did. I think I had more fun than y'all.
0: No, you didn't.
1: I sure did.
0: I promise you. I promise you I did.
1: Mm-mm. I promise you
2: had
1: I did.
2: A lot of fun. It's
1: I promise
2: crazy.
1: You did. She's going to report it in a little bit what my weekend was like. But salute to everybody in the Visu. They had a Fashion Week event. It was like
0: what
1: a block
0: is a
1: party.
2: The jeans?
1: These are Visu.
0: They had a block party.
1: And I pulled up to them last night. And then I was in Detroit yesterday. And salute to everybody at Detroit at the Sandbox. And I got a chance to watch my Giants play last night.
0: Did Giants play last night?
1: Not really. They didn't really play. It was no competition.
0: That's crazy.
1: We'll talk about it in a little bit.
0: The football season started?
1: Yeah, it started.
0: Everybody started. Nah, it ain't started.
1: It was no competition, though, but...
0: That's crazy. I didn't know it started.
1: Did my team
0: get the memo?
1: No, they didn't get the memo.
0: They definitely
1: didn't get the memo. They didn't know what was
0: going
1: on.
0: That's crazy,
1: we'll talk about that in front page.
0: That's
1: but
0: insane.
1: But tell me about the Hove. So what happened at the Hove event last night?
2: We're going to get into it in the latest, but it was exciting. I got to meet Jay-Z and Beyonce.
0: You did?
2: Yes.
0: That's
2: first
0: crazy.
2: Time. They introduced themselves.
1: Like, yes.
0: That's crazy.
1: So humble.
2: So, dumb.
1: So humble.
2: Jay-Z was like... I don't think we've met before. I'm Jay. I was like, duh.
0: That's
2: like,
0: crazy.
2: I didn't even know how to respond to that. Like, because I want to be like, duh.
1: I'm Lauren.
2: I knew my name, but I'm like, why are you telling me your name? Like,
1: they do that all the time. Beyonce does that all the time.
0: That's what people of respect and honor and high integrity do.
2: Very much so. It was a great night, great room, but just a good time. But the conversation and that documentary, when it drops and people get to watch it, it's going to be real.
1: When does it come out?
2: It comes out on the
0: 18th. We didn't see it in full either, by the way.
2: We only saw I believe it was just a full episode.
1: Okay.
2: We only saw a part of it.
0: Was that just an episode?
2: I don't even know if it was a full episode, but we saw a part of the documentary.
0: That's crazy. I didn't even think about that. That might have been a whole episode.
2: It felt like it. It was great, though.
0: Yeah, because it was like an hour long. But I thought, for whatever reason, I was thinking that they were just going to do one song an episode. But no, they do like 3 or 4 songs an episode.
2: And it releases in full on the 18th.
1: But you're going to break down what it's about.
2: Yeah, we're going to break down what it's about. And we're going to get into kind of, you know, what we got to watch and some of the things.
0: It's about what all of this should be about. And that's culture.
1: Okay.
0: Music and culture. You know what I'm saying? Like, when we think about what we do, it's really music, and it's the intersectionality of music and, you know, sometimes, well, a lot of times fashion, you know. But, yes, it's about culture.
1: Okay.
0: It's 30 years of a prolific career. I would never, ever in my life downplay the inspiration that somebody like Jay-Z provides for.
1: And keeps doing
0: a human like me.
1: That's right.
0: Okay?
1: And that's
0: never,
1: right.
0: ever.
1: All right.
2: Charlamagne still sweating from last night.
1: I see him
2: like,
1: still sweating.
2: Sweating?
1: He just got
0: it. I didn't even drink. It's just everything was hot last night. You didn't think everything was hot? It was humid?
2: I don't know. I was just enjoying it. It was humid outside last night.
0: It was humid outside for a little bit, then it was cool in the building, but it felt like somebody turned the AC off, so it was a little hot, then you start dancing, you know what I mean?

0: But that was last night. Why are you still wiping sweat?
1: Because I just ran up them stairs.
0: Okay, that's the reason why.
1: I just ran up them two flights of stairs.
0: Well, let's get this show
1: going. I had on a jacket when I walked in here. I don't know why I did that.
0: I don't know why.
1: Then I was jogging down the block to get here.
0: Yeah, let's get the show cracking. Kristen and Montel Jordan will be joining us. They have a new children's book, Shiloh and the Not-So-Scary Girl Above His Bed. I thought it was under his bed. It's above his bed?
1: Yeah, under his bed.
0: I don't know why they have
1: not so scary. Oh, no. Above his bed, because the monster is told from the perspective of the monster.
0: Right, you're right.
1: So the monster's under the bed.
0: Right.
1: And also, man, Dr. Jessica Clemens will be joining us today. Dr. Jessica Clemens is a board-certified psychiatrist. And the reason I really wanted her here this morning is because all of these conversations we're having about postpartum psychosis.
0: Yep.
1: Because of the Lindsay Clancy case. And, you know, World Mental Health Day is right around the corner, so... She's a great person to have here to talk to this morning.
0: All right. Well, let's get the show cracking. Today is Nas's birthday. Queens, get the money. Can we get some Nas on this morning?
1: Happy born day, Nasir.
0: All right, take that. It's The Breakfast Club. Good morning.

0: DJ Envy, Jess Hilarious, Charlamagne Tha God. We are the Breakfast Club. Let's get in some front page news. Let's start with some football.
1: Seriously, the NFL started?
0: Lions beat the Saints 31-30. Salute to everybody in Detroit. What up, Doe? The Ravens beat the Colts. The Jets, wow. Jets beat the Titans 23-10. The Steelers beat the Falcons. Vikings beat the Packers. Cardinals beat the Chargers. Eagles beat the Commanders. Raiders beat the Dolphins. The Bears squashed the Panthers 59-37. The Bills beat the Texans. The Jaguars beat the Browns. The Bengals beat the Buccaneers. Oh, yeah, and them Giants, where you at, Trav? Mm-hmm. I see you all in the game, all in the video. The Giants beat the Cowboys 28-20.
1: Yo, I didn't even know the NFL season started, yo. I was watching college football. Salute to South Carolina State. They beat Virginia State 66-0. Okay, USC, South Carolina Gamecocks, they busted ass on Saturday as well.
0: Cowboys looked bad last night. I just want to put
1: that out
0: there.
1: The Cowboys played? I don't believe this, yo. I think that was AI.
0: Giants are going to the Super Bowl!
2: Didn't it just start?
0: I don't care. The Cowboys got smacked. They got squashed.
1: Now, slow down. The score was 28-20.
0: I thought you didn't watch the game.
1: I didn't, but I heard. Somebody told me. The score was 28-20. I was out and about last night. But I was
0: nothing about it.
1: The game, the score was 28-20. Don't act like y'all busted ass.
0: We did bust ass. We did bust ass.
1: You didn't bust ass.
0: Number Friday, oh, y'all going to lose. You shut down. You know my squad. You know what we got.
1: There's no way I said that Friday. Because I didn't even know the season was starting Sunday.
0: Good morning, Mimi.
3: Good morning, MB, Charlamagne, Lauren. How y'all doing this morning?
1: Good morning, Tamisha Brown from Howard University.
3: Good morning. 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All right, let's
1: Mimi!
3: Let's get right into this. So President Trump this morning, you guys, is doubling down on those $5,000 checks we told you about last week. He's promising those checks to every American adult if Republicans keep control of Congress. Now, Trump, he first announced this idea last week, and on Sunday, he was asked, this was yesterday when he was in Ireland, he was asked whether Congress would have to approve the money and whether the government could actually afford it. Let's listen.
4: If the Republicans win, as I said, it's $5,000 to all adults in the country, and we can easily handle that because we're taking in so much money. We've never done better. The Democrats can't make that pledge because it'll all go to hell right away. If the Democrats get in, you'll go into a depression. If we get in, we will continue this incredible situation. I mean, we have the strongest, we're the strongest we've ever been. We have trillions of dollars coming into the country. And the $5,000 is going to everybody. I made that pledge. I always keep my pledge.
1: This is what I don't understand, right? Like, you know, Republicans currently control both chambers of the U.S. Congress. Why don't somebody just ask him a simple question? How come you just don't give people the checks now?
3: Right now.
1: Why do you just don't do it right now? Like I don't understand why the media is even playing this game with him. Somebody's had to ask him that already, right?
3: I thought of it. Because right now, there's already Republicans and both in the Senate and in the House and the presidency. So
1: and they hold majorities in both of them, in the House and Senate. You cut the check now.
3: Exactly. But it's important to say that critics are calling this a campaign bribe, an attempt to buy votes, and they are telling voters not to fall for it. And so we will continue to follow that. But Congress would also have to vote on something like that. The president does not have the power to just give everyone a $5,000 check. And this morning, there's a major shakeup coming to SNAP benefits, and it's supposed to happen at the end of September. So this is all part of President Trump's One Big Beautiful Bill. So there are already work requirements in place, which have made it harder for people to keep their SNAP benefits, not to mention the administrative hurdles signing up now takes. Those extra steps have led people, you know, just being kicked off the program. And now what's new this morning is the question of who is going to bear the cost of SNAP, the administrative costs. So right now, states pay half, but starting October 1st, they'll pay 75%, and that could lead to more people being kicked off because that's a bigger burden for states to bear. So right now it's 50-50. Starting October 1st, states will have to take on more of that cost and pay 75%. Food access groups, they're calling for Congress to push this back. They say states need more time to figure out how they're going to come up with this extra funding so that people do not get kicked off of their SNAP benefits. So we will continue to watch that. And lastly, you may have noticed that gas prices keep creeping back up.
1: Yeah,
3: the national average.
1: They are high.
3: Yes. They have definitely gone way back up. So just 13 cents in the last week, about 30 cents in this month. So we're at about $4.30. But the diesel may be the bigger story. It is now the highest it's ever been, topping $6 a gallon nationwide. The average is $6. In California, it's like $8.30 for the first time. And that matters because even if you don't drive diesel, you don't drive. Truckers do in those trucks. They move your food. They move your clothes, just about anything you buy. And so here's what everyday people are saying about the gas prices.
2: This is crazy out here. You work so hard to make ends meet and take care of your family. And next thing you know, gas then went up overnight.
5: I just wish the gas prices were a lot cheaper so we could all do things that are extra, that, you know, like groceries. It's now $48 to do a half a tank. Isn't that awful? That's a crime.
1: And your president got the nerve to tell y'all we'll go into a depression if Dems get back in power in the midterms. The truth of the matter is we might, though, because we are already on that trajectory because of Donald Trump and all the foolish policies he's implemented that have us in this current debacle that we're in.
0: All right.
3: Yeah. All right, well, coming up at 7, we're learning more about the mysterious death of Tasia Fortune. Police say they have arrested a suspect, but we'll tell you why some people are having a hard time believing that it was actually the suspect. We'll get into it.
0: All right, everybody else, get it off your chest. 800-585-1051. If you need to vent, maybe you had a great week. And Trav, you want to call?
1: Let me tell you something else.
0: Trav, y'all there?
1: Menopause is real. Don't ever think menopause is not real when you get to a certain age.
6: That's why you
1: see some men of a certain age just walk around with a towel.
0: You had to be drinking last night.
1: I did not drink nothing.
6: Some advice. Take the book out of there and it'll be better.
1: The book ain't in here, crazy human.
6: That's better for you to fan with.
0: That'd be too heavy.
6: Yeah.
0: You need a fan. There's a million and one fans in here. Oh, you're lying to me. This guy drank last night. Look at him.
6: Honestly, I didn't see. I only gave him water.
0: Look at him.
1: I didn't drink nothing last night, boy.
0: Look at him. 800-585-1051 is The Breakfast Club. Good morning.
7: The Breakfast Club.
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14: Well, good morning. Rolling on this early Monday with a pretty good start across the metro. No delays to report on I-40 eastbound, Coors inbound to the Big Eye. And in East Albuquerque, looks good on 40 westbound Pennsylvania up to the Big Eye. No accidents to report. If you do have a traffic tip, call the new tip line 505-883-8369.
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27: Good morning and a happy Monday. I'm KOB4 meteorologist Amanda Galushka with your Monday forecast. Your morning is starting off with some patchy cloud cover overhead. Temperatures are in the upper 60s to low 70s. Winds pretty light at this time. Going to hold a low chance that we see maybe a stray shower or thunderstorm moving into the metro sometime during the morning commute, although the chance is low. Better chances will come to the forecast as we get into the afternoon and evening. Temperatures today will get into the mid and upper 80s, falling to the low 60s by tomorrow morning.
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0: Charlamagne. Envy, what up? Are we live?
1: This is your time to get it off your chest.
0: I got an indoor pool, an outdoor pool.
1: We want to hear from you on The Breakfast Club.
0: We can get on the phone right now. He'll tell you what it is.
2: We live?
3: Hello, who's this?
4: Damien from Connecticut.
3: Damien from Connecticut. What up, Damien? Get it off your chest.
4: Yo, Envy, how we feeling? The Giants just won last night.
3: I feel great. How you feel, Damien?
4: Yo, I feel great. You know, it's always good to beat them boys week one.
5: Yo, yeah. Shut the hell up. It didn't even happen. You making up stuff.
3: We look good yesterday, too, man. I told everybody we gonna be pretty good. Our O-line just need to be a little better, but we look pretty good last night.
5: Odell look good?
4: Nah, facts.
3: Odell ain't really getting too much burn.
5: Odell ain't? Oh, okay. I thought you were going to say he looked good because you always thought he was cute.
3: No, he didn't get too much burn last night.
5: Bye.
3: That's all you got for us, Damien?
5: Bye.
4: Yeah.
5: Bye.
4: I love you, man.
5: Yeah, love you, too. Bye.
3: He a little hurt. He a little hurt. He about hurt.
5: I'm not hurt. I didn't even know the game happened last night.
3: Yes, you did. Hello, who's this?
6: Hi, good morning.
3: Is
6: Jess here?
3: No, Jess
5: she took off.
3: She had, I think, like 6-7 shows this weekend in Baltimore, so I'm sure
5: that
3: she
5: ain't no excuse to take off, but she took off.
3: It's not, but she did take off.
5: Okay.
6: Hi, DJ and V. Hi, Charlamagne. I watch y'all every morning.
3: Good morning.
5: Peace. How are you?
6: I'm doing okay. Yeah, I want to get something off my chest.
3: Go ahead, Mama.
6: I lost my one of my pups probably about 2 months ago.
5: Oh.
6: And my daughter was the one that witnessed it. I didn't even see it, and she's only 6. And, you know, the past couple of months, she's just been saying, like, Mom, you know, I want another dog. And I was like, okay, well, I started searching. And, you know, I did, like, Facebook Marketplace and everything the same way I got my other dog. And I've purchased so many things, and I've never had an issue. Well, I found a dog, and it was so cute, and I showed it to her. And we drove about an hour, and I paid a deposit. And when we got there, they blocked me. And it wasn't even about the money. It was more so just my daughter just crying and saying, why do people lie? And
5: why'd they block you?
3: Yeah, what happened?
5: Why'd they block you?
6: They didn't want to pay. I think it was just a scam. They didn't really have the dog. They just really took my deposit.
5: Oh, basically. Man.
3: When you get the dog? Man. You said the dog was coming from where?
6: Well, I live in Louisiana, and so they were meeting me closer to La Place, so I drove me and my daughter about an hour to meet them, and it was so hard just watching her just so upset that she was like, why would people do this?
5: What kind of dog was it?
6: It was a small little brown teacup poodle. It was the cutest thing.
3: It was a teacup, one of the small ones?
6: Yeah, and it's just, you know, people are just so mean. And I said, look, we're going to find you one. We're going to find somebody that's honest. And I said, next time, you know, we're going to get you a dog. But
5: why don't you go to the why don't you go to the local shelter and rescue one of those dogs?
3: Yeah,
5: I didn't know people buy dogs off Facebook Marketplace, but you know, think about going to the shelter and getting one of those dogs that like actually need a home.
3: Yeah.
5: And, you know, are close. I don't want to say close to death, but you know.
3: Go adopt a dog.
6: No, I wanted to be you know, a little cute, small, like what I did have. I had a small Pomeranian. I think she just likes dogs.
3: Oh, the small dogs.
6: Tiny, and you know, she could be having the bed with her and things like that.
5: You said
6: she just has this visualization of what she wants.
5: Can I ask you a question? I know this might be a little too traumatic, but how did she witness the dog passing? Like, what happened?
6: Well, we stay on about an acre of land, but whenever she was leaving with my grandmother, the dog ran out the house behind them and ran into the street.
5: Damn!
6: So it was like right in front of her. So when I heard her screaming, that's when I came out and
5: I witnessed something like that when I was young, man. My cousin, I don't even want to say his name, but he had a little dog, and that dog got loose and ran off into the highway while we was at the bus stop waiting on the bus and got hit by a car.
7: Mm.
5: And the way he screamed and ran into the middle of the highway and dropped to his knees was so sad.
6: You just never forget it.
5: Yes, it was.
6: I didn't see it, but I am grateful for that, you know, when Hazel did pass, it only broke her neck, but it wasn't like splattered blood. You know, I was
5: crazy. Why would you say it like
3: Thank
5: that
3: you.
5: Now?
3: I'm sorry,
5: that
3: ma'am.
5: What you mean only I'm broke sorry. Its neck? That was horrible.
3: I'm so sorry
5: Could
3: for your
5: you
3: loss,
5: stop?
3: Ma'am. Thank you so much for calling.
5: Listen,
3: in.
5: I hope that y'all find a dog, though. I didn't know you buy dogs off Facebook Marketplace.
7: You can buy anything.
6: If y'all know anybody, or if
3: the
6: anybody
3: shelter,
6: knows
3: ma'am.
6: Someone in the Louisiana, area that sells small dogs. I would just like them to reach out via email or something. Can I give my email?
3: Sure, go ahead.
6: It's Elisa, E-L-I-S-A, Marsalis, M-A-R-S-A-L-I-S, @yahoo.com.
5: Elisa, right, I don't want you to think I'm laughing at you. I don't want nobody that's watching to think I'm laughing. No, no, because our board op, Red, is so stupid. He talking about, no, she can't go to the shelter because the shelter only got pit bulls. Like, the pit bulls are just downtrodden.
6: I mean, I ain't gonna lie. They go to the shelter.
3: They got all types of dogs in the shelter.
5: Like, the pit bulls are so wild. Like, the pit bulls are so
6: wild. It might low-key traumatize her. Like, if she see a dog, like, near death.
5: I didn't mean to say near death. I don't know what I'm trying to say.
3: Ma'am.
5: But I'm just trying to say the shelter is a good place to go get dogs. A lot of these dogs need a home. Okay, just think of these dogs as little tiny orphans.
3: All right.
5: Little four-legged orphans that need a home.
3: And that's why
5: imagine if Annie was a puppy.
3: Right. That's why your mom tell you sometimes, don't ask, right? Because you might not really want to know like what happened to the dog. You have to ask that. She said the dog passed away. That's all you needed to know.
5: No, I did want
3: to
5: know. Because I did witness the dog. I witnessed the dog get hit by a car before, man. Like, I'm telling you, my cousin. And it's just the way it was his reaction, not the fact that the dog fell out.
2: Like, I discovered my dog dead.
5: He looked to the sky
2: in
5: and screamed this blood-curdling scream. Then he ran out in the highway and dropped to his knees. We were like, you're going to get hit next if you don't get up the road.
2: Oh, he was on his knees
5: on the highway. Highway 17A in Mount Scorn, South Carolina. I'll never forget that as long as I live.
3: It's Monday. Get it off your chest. 800-585-1051. It's the Breakfast Club. Good morning.
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1: Not just me. I'm what the coach of Philly.
2: Yo, it's Q from Atlanta.
3: Q. What's up, Q?
4: Peace, Q.
2: What's up? Today's my birthday. Holy shit. I'm on the phone with y'all.
5: Happy
3: birthday, Q.
4: How old are you, young man?
2: Appreciate it. I just turned 35 today.
3: Okay.
4: Congratulations,
3: happy
4: young
3: birthday,
4: man.
3: Happy birthday, brother.
2: I want to tell y'all something. Like, last year, my third grade best friend called in, and I heard him on the radio on here and whatnot. That was so dope.
4: What's her name?
2: No. It was Mark, but I'm Q, and we went to school together.
4: Hold on now. You said his name. You said her, but then you said Mark.
3: No, he said my best friend from third grade. He didn't say he or she.
2: Yeah.
4: I thought you said her and Mark.
5: There was no gender at first.
2: His name is Mark.
4: Because it can change. He could have been Mark in third grade. He might be Michelle now.
3: Q is from Atlanta, so.
2: Nah. But yeah, appreciate y'all.
4: Happy born day, King.
2: Appreciate it.
4: Yes, sir. Go ahead.
2: Have a good day.
4: Have some fun on this Monday, man. Enjoy life. Celebrate it.
3: Hello, who's this?
6: Hey, good morning. This is Adele.
4: Who?
6: How y'all doing?
3: It's Adele. What's up, brother?
6: Yeah, I'm a little time in the gym right now. I'm getting punished for just a show last night.
3: Hey, yo.
6: But I wanted to show.
4: Man, that's nasty, hey, man. You in the gym getting punished and putting on a show.
6: I got one of a pound from last night.
5: He said he went to Jess's show last night, right?
3: Oh.
6: Yeah.
5: And so he up this morning.
6: I want to show love to Jess, man. Speaking was so amazing. She has a special way of making people feel seen and known, even though she talks to a thousands of people. And for some reason, she remembered me. Her show was funny. You know, you see the work that she puts behind the scenes from how she shows up on the stage. You can tell she put in those 1,000 hours of work to do what she does. And she does so much by my heart to... I want to say tears because of how much work she puts in, even when she has a family, children, and also got to see both her husband and her baby father at the book signing, which is pretty cool. So
4: that's what's up.
6: Just for all the people looking forward to seeing more.
3: I'll write it up. Thank you, brother. Hello, who's this?
7: Good morning. This is Dee Dee.
3: Hey, Dee Dee. Good morning.
4: He's Dee Dee.
7: I'm calling with some boldness behind my voice this morning. Good morning, Breakfast Club.
3: Yes. Good morning, ma'am. How you feeling?
5: Good morning.
7: I'm doing fabulous. I'm calling from Chicago, and I just want to share my favorite Bible verse with y'all. It's Mark 11:24, and it says, "Therefore I say unto you, whatever you ask for in prayer, believe you have received it, and it shall be yours."
4: And it shall be yours. Yes, ma'am.
7: Listen,
4: you already know.
7: I also would like to boldly ask if Lauren LaRosa would be my mentor.
4: Lauren still need a mentor.
5: First of all, I have mentors.
3: How old are you, ma'am?
7: I would love to be her mentee.
3: Her mentee. How old are you?
7: You never ask ladies her age. I'm in my mid-30s.
3: Okay.
4: I don't think that matters. I don't think age matters when it comes to mentorship.
5: What are you looking for mentorship?
7: It's her wisdom and it's her connection. And, you know, I'm really trying to get into voice work. And, you know, it doesn't have to be a long-standing mentorship. I know she's busy. But I would just really love to just, you know, pour into her and let her know that she's amazing, and I know that she would be an amazing mentor as well.
4: How much did she pay you to call in and say this morning?
5: Thank you.
7: Not one dime.
5: We can take your email.
3: I'm gonna put you on.
5: I've never done voice work, but I mean, I guess it's radio voice work.
7: Absolutely, it's media.
3: I'm gonna put you on hold, Dee Dee.
4: Is that what you want to do? You want to be in media?
5: She wants to do voice work.
7: I absolutely do. Yeah, Charlamagne. Yes, I mean, if you need some voiceover work for Black Privilege Publishing, listen. I'm here.
4: Yeah. No, we always need people to read audiobooks. That's a very interesting.
7: Man, I would listen. If I could offer a critique, listen, the commercials, I am an avid Apple podcast listener, and the commercials that y'all have there, that guy with the sinus situation, listen, I would love to replace him.
4: The sinus situation.
3: What guy with the sinus situation?
7: Oh, no. You have a guy that does ads.
4: On what? On iHeart or Black Effect?
7: Apple Podcast.
4: I gotta go listen.
3: Yeah, all right. But hold on, we're gonna put you on hold. Yeah, because somebody called me the other day,
4: young lady right here,
3: and told me about I guess the wildfires that they say is still going on. I guess that they've been playing the same commercials, and they're saying that the weather's never right.
4: Well, that's a production issue.
5: Yeah, because somebody tweeted me one day and was like, it is not, whatever degrees I said it was like, it is not that degrees. That's, can the they update it? I was like,
4: yeah. Listen, that's the producers and the programmers. Nobody cares about micromanaging radio stations anymore. They just don't give a damn.
3: Well, get it off your chest. 800-585-1051. D's online too, by the way, guys.
4: D's what?
3: Didi, that's the lady that just called that you just spoke to.
4: Oh, see, that was a, you could have hit me with a good D's nuts in your mouth joke just now because I wasn't even thinking
3: drunk.
4: About it.
3: You sure he wasn't drinking?
4: I did not drink water. Nothing. No, I was on water,
5: he's,
4: boy.
5: He's naturally thinking about those in his mouth.
4: I was on water.
5: Yeah. That went water.
3: The available or something?
4: No, nothing. No. See, it's hard for me to sleep on Sunday nights anyway. For whatever reason, it's been hard for me to sleep on Sunday nights for years. So I didn't have a problem being out last night. You know what I'm saying? What time we left last night?
5: Like 12?
4: 12 something, yeah. So I got home like 1 something. Mm. Yeah, because like 1:45 when I was laying in the bed.
3: Nah, well, the latest with Lauren's up next. What are we talking about?
5: Yeah, we're going to get into our night last night. And we got a big announcement okay. that Envy's going to help me do.
3: I'm not going to help
4: big
3: you.
4: Announcement.
5: Well, we'll talk about it in the latest.
4: Is really how you want to reveal your pregnancy?
3: Wow.
5: Stop playing with me.
3: Wow, congrats.
5: Ain't nobody know. I had
3: congrats.
5: A bunch of...
3: Who's the father?
5: Now, I drank last night. First of all, don't ever... You.
4: Damn, that was crazy.
5: Yes. Don't play with me.
4: Now, Lauren, I would
5: you
4: never
5: know,
4: say
5: yes, you would. Yes, you would. Yes, you would. In real
4: crazy.
5: Life, you would. Yes.
4: Right.
5: 100% would. No, I'm not pregnant. Right. We have another announcement. It involves the Knicks.
3: All right.
5: We'll talk about it.
3: We'll get to it next.
5: Y'all are pissing me off.
4: That was wild. I don't know why he would do that to you.
8: The Breakfast Club.
4: Peace to the planet. 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
3: 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It's DJ Envy, Jess Hilarious, Charlamagne Tha God. We are The Breakfast Club. 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
36: So last night, first of all, good morning again.
3: Good morning.
36: Yes.
34: Good morning, LL Cool B, Lauren LaRosa.
36: Oh, Lord. So last night, if y'all wondering why Charlamagne is sitting in here with these glasses on, if you can't hear him, you will hear Unc still whatever he was on a high from last night because you didn't drink.
34: Dopamine. It's all dopamine. No alcohol, no drugs, no edibles. This is just all dopamine. That's all.
36: So we were out last night. We went to Jay-Z's Jay-Z and 8 documentary premiere world premiere here in New York City. Now this went down. First of all, it was just beautiful from start to finish. Like it went down at the Metropolitan Opera House here in New York, and you walked in, not even inside. As soon as you walked in the outside, like, area, right?
3: Mm-hmm.
36: It was set up, and there was, like, a live orchestra playing all of Jay-Z's music. It was everybody in suits. Like, it was,
34: that was an orchestra?
36: Yes, they had a live. Once we got in there, you know Charlamagne, he say hi to everybody. You can't go nowhere with Charlamagne.
3: Mm-hmm.
36: Once you got to the red carpet part, yes, you walked in, there was an orchestra in the middle that was set up. We also came in toward the end of it. It was kind of breaking down, and we were heading inside
34: at the
36: same time, too. But, yeah, so black suits, everybody dressed to the nine, bars set up everywhere, like people walking around with the Ace of Spades
3: bottles, yes,
36: from the beginning of the event. Envy, right? So we finally are on our way in.
34: How about the bathroom lines be so long at Rock Nation events, by the way?
36: I did have to wait in the bathroom line twice.
3: Really?
36: Yes.
3: I mean,
36: yes.
3: You drink all that liquor.
34: I
36: didn't do that bad last night. I didn't do
3: well,
36: it well.
3: Not that bad for you is bad for anybody else.
36: Okay, well, continue.
34: I was
36: anyway,
34: monitoring her as well.
36: He was on my way in. I'm walking in, and I turned to. I didn't even get to fully turn. Jay-Z is right there. Mm-hmm. He's like, I don't know if we've ever met. I'm Jay. I was like, I want to say, yeah, you are. Like,
34: that's exactly what she did too.
36: Thank God Angela Rye was standing next to me, and she was like, she made a joke of it. She was like, yeah, she didn't know. She had no idea. Cause I was like, I can't believe he just, cause I was going to go,
3: himself.
36: Hey, I'm Lauren. And he goes, hey, I'm Jay. Like, yes, you are. Like him and I met Beyonce as well last night too, at the after event that we went to. Some of the nicest people ever. But yeah, it was a great event. So we got inside of the theater, and we sat down and watched I don't even know if it was like a full episode, but it was a good enough portion of some of the documentary that Jay-Z has coming on September 18th with Rick Rubin.
3: So what's the documentary about?
34: That's the only thing I'm unclear about. Was that a full episode and we watched one episode?
36: Or was it pieced together?
34: I don't know.
36: I can't answer that question right now. And I should have asked last night, but I think I was just so in the moment.
3: Mm-hmm.
36: But I'll be able to answer it shortly. But so the documentary is about Jay-Z's music and career. You know, he's celebrating 30 years, mm-hmm. Reasonable Doubt. But this documentary is 8 total episodes. The first two are going to drop on September 18th. And they use his songs to break down his journey, not even just like as an artist, but like from when he was 9 years old up into coming into, you know, like a man and a father and a husband. Mm-hmm. And they literally really break down the music. Like, you're watching the words on screen, him reacting to it in real time. Some of the songs he hadn't heard since he put out. So, like, you see the raw emotion.
3: Wow.
34: Well, 444, he said he hardly ever listens to. By the way, that was just even uncomfortable to watch in the room.
36: Beyonce and Jay-Z sitting right behind you as it's happening.
34: You know, Envy, that's the song where he apologized.
3: Don't throw that on me. I don't want to know.
34: We know.
3: I don't want to.
34: Don't act like we don't.
3: I'm not going back there.
34: Neither am I. I'm just saying we know how that feels.

0: or some video of Jay-Z on the Brown Girl Grinding Instagram. Make sure you guys go check that out. He actually welcomed us when we sat down in the theater. But before we get out of here, I do want to make an announcement. Speaking of New York, the Knicks City Kids Dancers. Now, these are the official youth dance team for the New York Knicks. They perform with the team. Envy's daughters, both of his daughters right. made the team. Now, this is really, really competitive to do. Over 1,000 kids tried out. Mm-hmm. They picked about 26 kids. Envy, I know your daughter's been dancing for, both of them have been dancing for about 2 years.
1: Yeah, very short amount of time, about two and a half years. And out of all those kids that tried out, both of them made the team.
0: Yes.
1: Wow. So that's why I said we were celebrating all week. Wow. We dropped a bomb for them one time.
2: Congratulations.
1: Which is amazing. So they will be at the home games dancing. So mm-hmm. I will probably be at every Knicks game now. If I have to buy a ticket or not, I will be there watching my babies there. So I am super duper excited. I am so proud of
0: them.
1: Big
0: year.
1: The fact that they
0: big year for them to be a part of that team.
1: Yes, and just the, you know what it is? It's the work. It's the effort. It's the fact that they practice when nobody tells them to. It's the fact that they push themselves to be better. It's the fact that they're always online watching other dancers
0: and getting
1: dance.
0: Better.
1: Mm-hmm. And the fact that dad is there and got a chance to see that this week it was their first rehearsal. So I got to see them dance with the other kids. It's just dope, man.
2: Is that translating to dollars now? Or
0: yes,
2: not
0: and it's a big gig.
2: Oh, that's what I'm talking about. Now we talk.
1: So they get paid for now rehearsals. They get paid for actually dancing on you know, when they dance in the garden. They get money for it. So this is their first job.
0: Right.
1: See? So they're super duper excited.
0: This is a crazy first job.
1: Yes.
0: I didn't even think about it like that.
1: Yes.
2: See, my daughter was a cheer. I'm a cheer dad. Ain't no money in cheer. All we do is spin. How old is she?
1: One is 10, one is 13.
2: Wow.
1: One is 10,
2: and they're already
1: 13.
2: Making money off dance. That's
0: congratulations, Envy.
1: So I am super excited.
0: You, Gia, and the family. Like, so that is a major accomplishment.
1: I know they're listening this morning, probably on their way to school. I love you guys. Congratulations. I'm so proud, man. It brought tears to my face just watching them. Because they just started two years ago.
0: You always cry every time they dance.
1: Right,
0: every
1: right,
0: time I've seen right, them dance right, and I've watched them, right. you cry.
2: You father, man. Right, proud right. father.
0: Yeah.
1: Right.
0: But it was a beautiful celebration of the things over the weekend,
1: yeah.
0: I'm sure.
1: It was love. It was great. So,
0: yes.
1: Again, congratulations and salute to the New York Knicks and the New York Knicks City kids and the dancers. We appreciate you guys. And woo, I'm happy. All right. Now, when we come back, we got front page news. Mimi will be joining us. And then Dr. Jess will be joining us. You know Dr. Jess. She's been up here many
2: times. Dr.
1: Jessica
2: Clemens. Ask
1: Jess. Yes. And we're going to talk to her in a little bit. It's The Breakfast Club. Good morning.
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0: It's DJ NV, Just Hilarious, Charlamagne Tha God. We are the Breakfast Club. Let's get in some front page news. Now let's start off with some quick sports. Last night, the Lions beat the Saints. The Ravens beat the Colts. Jets beat the Titans. Steelers beat the Falcons. The Vikings beat the Packers. Cardinals beat the Chargers. Eagles beat the Commanders. Raiders beat the Dolphins. Bears beat the Panthers. Bills beat the Texans. The Jaguars beat the Browns. The Bengals beat the Buccaneers. And the Giants, the New York Giants, beat the Cowboys 28-20.
1: You're putting a lot on this for no reason. It's just
0: what you mean?
1: We're
0: going to the Super Bowl. Yes, we're going to the Super Bowl.
1: And the Cowboys are to the Super Bowl.
0: No, you're not.
1: We're 0-1. You're 1-0.
0: Yes, we're undefeated right now. The Giants are undefeated. Nobody beat us. We are undefeated.
2: Y'all just got here.
0: So what?
1: Listen, you putting too much sauce
0: no,
1: on this
0: I'm not.
1: For
0: and,
1: no reason.
0: No, I'm not.
1: All right.
0: And tonight, the Broncos take on Kansas City Chiefs on ESPN. Hello, Mimi.
3: Hilarious, MV. Undefeated. All right, y'all. 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So let's get into this Tayshia Fortune story. Have you guys heard about this arrest?
1: No, what happened?
3: So there was an arrest made in the death of Tayshia Fortune. She was a 29-year-old black woman who was found hanging from the tree in Mississippi. We talked about this probably a couple weeks ago. Her body was found on August 3rd. For weeks, there were questions about exactly what happened, how she died. And now Mississippi State Medical Examiner, they have officially ruled her death a homicide. Police have arrested a suspect and charged him with murder. Jackson police, they announced the arrest. Let's listen to that press conference.
4: We secured two search warrants and an arrest warrant for Jacques Ratcliffe, also known as Jacques. Mr. Ratcliffe was not at the location when officers arrived. However, as our staff and team were returning to JPD headquarters, they encountered Mr. Ratcliffe walking along Capitol Street. Officers took him into custody without any incident. That arrest today is an important development in this investigation, but it is not the conclusion. This case remains active, and additional arrests will be pending as our investigators continue to follow the evidence wherever it leads.
1: That's horrible, man. Yeah. And it's sad that, you know, we keep hearing so much about these lynchings that are happening. It's like, and you don't even know the names. Because you just hear every day, every other day, it's like, oh, another person got found, another person got found. Like, I forgot all about the, I don't even think I heard about the Tayshia Fortune case. No, if I did, I don't remember the name.
0: Yeah, I was going to ask, when did this happen?
3: This happened on August 3rd. We talked about it here, but at the time, she was found behind an abandoned building. And people were just trying to figure out, like, you know, what happened. And there was also some speculation of who could have caused it. And so now the police are saying that it was Jacques Ratcliffe. But a lot of people online, they're not buying this as the full story because they're questioning whether this one man who looks, you know, older was able to do such a thing. Because I don't know if you guys remember when we spoke about it, we said that she was so high up, they had to have a fire truck ladder bring her down.
0: Yeah,
3: and so they're questioning. You know, how one person was able to do that. Now, the police chief just said in that soundbite, though, that they are looking for other suspects. There will be more arrests coming forth. So we'll just follow this to see what will continue to happen. But they have not explained how they believe her body was placed in that tree. And so a lot of people online are speculating, you know, he couldn't have done that alone.
2: Scary.
3: So, we will continue to follow that. And now to a new twist in the Lindsey Clancy case and the growing backlash over the lone holdout juror and how he is being treated. So remember, the jury was 11-1. 11 jurors were prepared to find Clancy not criminally responsible for killing her three children. One juror disagreed, forcing a mistrial. But now we're learning something that we didn't know about that holdout juror, that he was a black man in his 30s, the only black juror on the panel. Now that came out during an interview with CBS This Morning. And Gayle King, she was the one who actually broke this news. Let's listen to the reaction that she had.
5: One person of color, was a person of color a woman or a man?
6: A man.
5: A man. Is a holdout juror a person of a black man?
6: Yes.
5: A black man is a holdout juror?
6: Yes.
5: Well, I have to sit with that for just a second.
1: Lord knows I love me some Gayle King, but I just need her to explain that reaction. I don't understand why she reacted like that. Like, what did him being a black man and holding out have to do with anything? I'm shocked that it wasn't more jurors who didn't feel like how he felt.
3: Yeah, well, when you look at the makeup of the jury, I think her first question was what the jury makeup looked like, and to find out that there was only one person of color and it was a black man who mm-hmm. was the holdout, I think she was kind of just sitting in that for a second. But I think the bigger story this morning is NBC in Boston, they started digging into the juror's personal life, reporting his past domestic violence allegations, a restraining order, an eviction case that he had. The station, they did not release his name. We still don't know his name. His name is not public. But critics are pointing out that jurors are supposed to have a privacy and a protection when they serve. And
0: absolutely.
3: Critics, mm-hmm. you know, this morning. Yeah. So them digging into his personal life, and all that being investigated, they're wondering whether the 11 other jurors would be facing this kind of scrutiny if, you know, it was the other way. So now that we find out that he's a black man, are we doing a little bit extra digging because, you know, he was the lone holdout who didn't go the other way, which the 11 other jurors went.
1: So, and he can't sue because they didn't put his name out there, right? Like, they didn't put his identity out there, so he can't sue.
3: No. They didn't put his identity out there, but they put all his business out there.
1: That's crazy.
3: I mean, from arrest warrants to interviewing family members, everything.
0: Oh, interviewing family members. Then they clearly know who he is then, which is sad.
3: Yeah, they know who he is. They just haven't said the name out loud.
1: They're vilifying him more than they're vilifying Lindsey Clancy.
0: That's right.
3: That is exactly what they're saying. All right, y'all. Well, it looks like that is the end of Front Page News. We are running out of time, but Injured, Know Your Worth, Morgan & Morgan, America's largest law firm. 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
1: Boy, we got the law firm battles going down.
0: That's right.
1: Morgan & Morgan versus Top Dog Law.
0: That's right.
1: Okay. Who will come out the victor? We will see.
0: Thank you, Mimi.
1: But listen, I want to keep this conversation going. That's why we have Dr. Jessica Clemons coming in. Dr. Jessica Clemons is a board-certified psychiatrist, and this is what she does.
0: That's right.
1: So mm-hmm. the conversations about postpartum psychosis and your mental health surrounding pregnancy, she is the person to talk to. So we're going to keep this conversation going when she comes back.
0: Great conversation. We'll do it when we come back, so don't move. It's The Breakfast Club. Good morning.
2: The Breakfast Club.
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8: Morning, everybody. It's DJ Envy, Jess Hilarious, Charlamagne Tha God. We are The Breakfast Club. Lola Rose is here as well. We got a special guest in the building.
9: Yes, indeed.
8: She's back, ladies and gentlemen. Dr. Jess, welcome back.
10: Ooh, feels good to be here.
9: Very important to say, Dr. Jessica Clemens is a board-certified psychiatrist, okay? All right? Graduate of Cornell University Medical College. Completed your residency training at NYU.
10: Yes.
9: At NYU, okay? Very important to say that.
8: Why?
9: I just want people to know that she really got her certification and qualification.
8: Dr. Jess been up here before.
9: I know, but you know.
8: Okay.
9: Reiterate to the people.
8: All right. Well, how are you feeling, Dr.
9: Jess? She's a real doctor.
10: I'm feeling great. I'm glad you did that for me because I was going to try to find a way to bring that in.
11: Oh, my God. Do y'all have to do that now? On platform?
10: So before the controversy online when people were talking about whether, you know, someone is.
8: People's a doctor or not.
10: Yes. Yeah. Mm-hmm. I wouldn't think it's a thing. But now I do think it's important. People really need to know that the information they're getting from so-called doctors, you know, it's trusted, it's vetted. So, yeah, I feel like it's something that we do have to say.
9: Absolutely.
10: And the last thing is medical doctors, it's easy to look up whether or not we're truly who we say we are. Mm-hmm. All you have to do is just take our name and the state we're licensed, and you can see if the license is active or not. Mm-hmm. It's... You know, it doesn't take much to show your degrees and things like that. They're always on the wall behind me.
8: Okay.
10: Yeah.
9: And I'm glad you're here because you're also a reproductive psychiatrist. So you treat women with postpartum. And we've been having a lot of conversations about postpartum, especially because of the Lindsay Clancy situation. And I think it's very important because we spend 9 months talking about women being pregnant, but never talk about what happens to the mother psychologically after.
10: Absolutely. Yeah, this is a newer area in psychiatry. Mm-hmm. Mass General is really leading in a lot of the research. We don't talk about the hormonal effects, whether it's pregnancy, delivery, or even before. Like, I take care of a lot of women who talk about, wow, every couple of weeks out of the month before my period starts, I'm just anxious or depressed. But we talk about that, and we talk about treatment options that might include therapy or lifestyle modification, but also medication. When I'm thinking about like postpartum, especially to your point with the case that we've all kind of watched, I kept a little distance from some of the details there. Mm-hmm. But yeah, we're talking people are coming in depressed. It affects their ability to bond with the baby, which then also has effects on the infant child, right? If they're not properly bonding with their parent, the mother, that has, you know, some downstream effects, but there could absolutely be a role for medication for some women. It also could be a role for more support, right? Making sure that you have someone there to cover the night shift. I know personally that was just one of the hardest times after having a baby to be up all night and just thinking about what that does to mood and irritability. Mm-hmm. So it's an area of medicine that's starting to really take the front center now.
8: Well, let me just break down the Lindsay Clancy case for somebody that doesn't know. She's a 36-year-old former labor and delivery nurse. She strangled her 3 children, ages 5, 3, and 8 months, before attempting suicide by jumping out of a second-story window. She was not prosecuted on September 24th, 2026.
9: It was a mistrial.
8: The judge declared a mistrial after 7 days of deliberation. And this has been a big conversation of postpartum and all that. I wanted to ask, when I seen your name on the sheet early this week, well, last night, I called Charlamagne. I'm like, is that Dr. Jess, Dr. Jess? Because usually we don't see Dr. Jessica Clemens, right? We just see Dr. Jess is coming. And he was like, yeah. I was like, well, where has she been? We haven't seen her in a long time. And she was like, well, she dealt with postpartum. And I was like, wow. I was like, well, break down what it is. I've had 6 kids. You know, I have 6 kids. Mm-hmm. And thank God my wife didn't deal with it. So what makes somebody deal with having a child, like Charlamagne said, so excited, 9 months, you're excited to have this baby, a baby that you created, and you build a nursery, and you build a crib, and the family's giving you gifts, and you can't wait, and you're picking outfits to look like your outfits, and you get so excited. And then you hear a lot of women say when the baby came, they didn't like the baby. They didn't want him. They didn't want the child next to them. They Some women would say hate the baby. How do you get
9: that's
8: to
9: what
8: that?
9: Mimi said this morning, our front page news person said
8: she hated her son at first.
9: Three years.
10: Oh, wow. Wow.
8: So how do you get there?
10: Yeah. So for me, just to make sure people are okay with part of what I've been focusing on, I mean, answer the question, mm-hmm. is really building my private practice and trying to shift away from social media as a primary public, you know, space that I engage in. Mm-hmm. But how we get there. So during pregnancy, there's like big shifts in hormones. You know, estrogen is high, and that's why the hair is like herring, mm-hmm. and the skin is all full. And just, you know, just really people just look great when estrogen levels are high. But after delivery, that starts to tail off pretty rapidly. Mm-hmm. And so for some people who are more sensitive, that's the language we kind of use in medicine, meaning one woman may tolerate that estrogen drop off and another woman may not. Mm. The one who's more sensitive, the one who doesn't, may begin to have signs of like postpartum blues. In fact, 50 to 85% of women will experience that. That's not like depression where you're down, you really don't want to get out of bed, you're feeling hopeless, maybe even suicidal. It's more of like irritability. There might be some anxiety. You might be just a little like frustrated, unable to connect, maybe some feelings towards the baby, not at all like postpartum psychosis, which I'll go into, but that usually gets better once mom is, you know, properly, she's got the nutrition back. She feels supported. She's focusing on rest. A lot of what I advise women who come in after delivering is like, you gotta sleep. Mm-hmm. Even if you have to stop pumping or prioritizing trying to breastfeed, like let's move on if it's not working for you. But again, part of what happens is the change in estrogen levels affects some women. And then the work, I mean, it's hard taking care of a newborn, mm-hmm. especially when it's the first. You have no idea. You're like, to your point, you're getting ready. You're creating the moment. You're getting the room ready, you know. Then the baby arrives, and now this baby has to be fed 24/7. The only communication is through tears. I mean, it's stressful. And then if a lot of women do feel pressured to like breastfeed, to, you know, pump, that is around the clock too, right? You can't just mm-hmm. stop because you need to sleep. If you don't, you'll stop producing milk. So I think for some women, if they end up not being properly supported, that first couple of days when postpartum blues can show up, that can sort of start to set the stage for postpartum depression, anxiety. I support a lot of women who talk about how overwhelmed they feel. Mm-hmm. You know, they're worrying about this. Do I have enough for that? It starts to play into how they feel about themselves and how they feel about their performance. And then even the children, there can be resentment that builds.
8: All right, we got more with Dr. Jess when we come back. So don't move. It's The Breakfast Club. Good morning.

0: It's DJ Envy, Jess Hilarious, Charlamagne Tha God. We are the Breakfast Club. We're still kicking it with Dr. Jess. Charlamagne?
1: Like, what separates, like, the normal baby blues from the postpartum depression and the psychosis mm-hmm. and the OCD? Like, help us understand this spectrum.
2: Yes, great question. So we look at this as, like, a continuum. Okay, some women, before they became pregnant, may have had a history of depression and anxiety already. But postpartum, this continuum of blues, depression, and psychosis can happen in any woman. Mm-hmm. Again, part of it is this like hormonal shift that some people are more sensitive to. But blues shows up about 2 to 4 days into post-delivery, and it levels off. And you're not depressed to the point where your mood is consistently down, you're sad. Literally, you can say, I feel depressed. You're not dealing with a lot of sleep issues. You're not sleeping great, so you're caring for a baby, mm-hmm. but you could fall asleep. If somebody takes that baby, you're out, right? You could fall asleep. Mm-hmm. Postpartum depression would have the opposite. You're having trouble falling asleep. Your appetite's low, stuck to your mattress. You're having a lot of thoughts of guilt. You're not enjoying things. You're hopeless, and some women will develop suicidal thoughts. That occurs maybe in the first couple of weeks. 2 to 4 weeks is when we look for that. But this isn't the one that we're worried about, the safety of the baby. Postpartum psychosis is rare. It happens in about 1 to 2 deliveries out of 1,000 births. Mm-hmm. So it's rare. Most women are not going to experience postpartum psychosis. But this is the one that was, I guess, kind of at the forefront of this case, mm-hmm. Which, you know, I don't really know if that's what it was, because 8 months is not really the window. Postpartum psychosis we're seeing in the first couple of weeks, but really at 4 weeks, we're not really expecting that to be there if it occurred. And it is an emergency. Right. So the person will look disorganized. They might have mood fluctuations. So they're really elevated. They might be up all night, you know, talking and very just have all this energy, or they might look depressed. They might be disorganized and like, what are you doing? You're putting the remote in the, you know, fridge. It just something seems mm-hmm. odd. But what one of the hallmarks that's scary is if they start to communicate that they're hearing things or they start to believe that something's going on with you with the baby, they don't really want anyone with them. This can put the infant and family at risk of infanticide or, you know. So it's an emergency in New York. There are so many resources. There's a mother and baby unit, I think, at Mount Sinai. So it's not unusual if someone does present with this for them to get admitted. You'd have to be admitted, treated with antipsychotics, but they'll keep the baby in the hospital with you, but you're not the primary one caretaking, because the risk is that if they're alone, maybe these command auditory hallucinations might, you know, tip them into acting on it. But again, very rare. It's an emergency. Depression is probably a bit more common. Blues is incredibly common, but that resolves.
0: What are your thoughts on paternity leave, right? Because when I first heard about paternity leave, I laughed so loud. I was like, what the hell does a man need to take off, right? But now hearing what you're saying, I guess it would be needed.
3: A support.
0: This is for support.
2: Absolutely. I don't want to leave the men out.
3: Yeah, because
0: right? I didn't take paternity, did you?
1: No.
3: But I think things have developed since y'all have had your children. But like you said, you don't want to leave the men out. You mean that in their mental space as well, or just the fact that, so talk a bit about that, because I don't ever hear people talk about the men, like their side of it as well too.
2: Yeah. So the first point, yes, support is really why I think men should absolutely advocate for it. You don't want your partner, your spouse, whatever the situation is, at home alone with mm-hmm. all of the burden of care. But I think we also don't really talk about the changes that happen to men. This isn't like a hormonal conversation, mm-hmm. but more or less just the big role that people are stepping into, right? So if it was just the two of you, that's a very different lifestyle, very different dynamic. Now you might have someone who's like, actually, I really do need you to take the baby when I, you know, when you come home. I don't need you to do your process mm-hmm. to decompress. So that can also take a toll on people. Stress is one of the most notorious experiences that people don't recognize, but contributes to things like anxiety, which also can have irritability in there. Mm-hmm. You know, anxiety isn't just this like cute, oh, I'm so worried, but people can be really edgy, snappy, mm-hmm. right? It also can bring up feelings of depression. Whether it's a depressive episode or just the low mood that comes with, maybe you're not connecting with your partner anymore. Maybe it's demanding on you too. You worked all day, you want to come home and decompress, but now you have this baby that you have to take care of.
0: From the door, your wife's mm-hmm. like this, but right. you understand.
2: But it still affects you, mm-hmm. right? So paternity leave is important. I wish in the U.S. it was longer. I think it's like 6 weeks maybe. not long enough. That's still like a newborn. That baby is so tiny and developing. So I think if a man is on the fence about it, you just need to take it. Take the time. Mm-hmm. Bond with the family. Be supportive. Figure out the new role, right? So that it's not really just one person taking the lead on all the caretaking. Because that does affect the relationship as well. And not pressuring also for sex. That's just something I want to throw in there.
1: Just say that again. So expound on that.
3: Yeah, go ahead.
0: That seems like that's been a, since you said it like that, it seems like that's been a problem and an issue with a lot of couples.
3: 6 weeks after, right?
2: People need to wait, right? Yeah, so the body can heal. But also just realizing that this woman, her body doesn't really even belong to her anymore. Mm-hmm. Mm. Right, you've heard about being touched out when moms are talking about like,
1: no,
2: okay, the kids are all on me. I don't want anybody else to touch.
3: Oh, like when mom needs to take like an hour, maybe an hour in the car before she walking out the driveway, or she hiding in the closet because she just needs, she tired.
2: Don't touch me.
3: I know of that, but I didn't know it was called touched out.
2: Touched out, like, you know, if you're nursing and you got a toddler with you and everybody's just grabbing for mom.
3: Yeah.
2: Right. At some point, it's just like, get off me, right? So I was kind of being a little tongue-in-cheek here where I was saying men also need to give their women time to not make sex something that you start to also put the pressure on because she's adjusting to her body and the hormones, and if she's lactating, you know, let her get her time to heal, but also for you two to figure out the dynamic now that kids are involved.
0: We got more with Dr. Jess when we come back. It's The Breakfast Club. Good morning.

0: DJ Envy, Jess Hilarious, Charlamagne Tha God. We are the Breakfast Club. We're still kicking it with Dr. Jess. Lauren.
1: We're talking about things a lot more now. You can plan the nurses, the nannies, the sleep, the all that, but then you still get to some of the postpartum things. Is that something that, like, can be passed down? Like, your mom deals with it, so then you dealt with it. So you've done everything to try to fight it, but, like, it still happens anyway. Is that a thing as well?
2: It can be. Yeah, the unfortunate part is we don't know what causes this experience in women. It could be genetic. Mm. It definitely, we feel pretty confident that it's the hormonal shift that some people are more sensitive to. But I also think a lot about what's modeled, right? So what am I saying here? If you saw generation after generation, women take on more than their share, and now they're irritable after birth or more tearful. Is this something that's really postpartum blues? Yes, we would diagnose it as such, but is it that you saw women overdo it, not accept support, not expect the men in their lives to step in and take care of the things that they just are doing?
1: Yeah, okay.
2: Right?
1: Yeah.
2: So I often think, like, when we're talking genetics, how much of it is really the family system, like, passing on certain behaviors?
1: Mm.
2: But for now, we don't know. Man. I want people to know what to look out for.
3: Can somebody experience postpartum psychosis and still have moments where they look completely rational? Like, they could be cooking dinner, they're answering texts, taking care of the baby. But that's what they were saying in the Clancy case. They said that she was functioning.
1: That's how the,
3: like,
1: movies make it seem like that, too, when they have these characters that have, like, kind of like the Lindsay Clancy case.
2: This is complicated. Mm. I'm privileged that I got to actually see people who are ill. Okay, a lot of mental health providers or psychiatric nurse practitioners, for example, there were people who trained in psychiatry outside of, like, great institutions like NYU. NYU, by the way, is the VA hospital on First Avenue. Mm-hmm. Bellevue Hospital.
3: Oh, wow.
2: Okay, so we're seeing, like,
3: oh, wow.
2: Everything.
3: Wow.
2: Okay, and that's where I got to see some of this. And then the hospital next door, Tisch. So
3: Bellevue's a psychiatric hospital.
0: Yes.
2: Yes.
3: Yeah.
2: Notorious, mm-hmm. right? If you don't really witness people who are truly in that state, what we would call, like, psychosis, mm-hmm. you can pick up on things because you're making the diagnosis based on what's the DSM, which is, like, our psychiatric handbook, which is a collection of symptoms that if they meet this collection or meet criteria, then we call it that. Mm-hmm. So I've even found when I'm, you know, working with someone who might be a therapist or a nurse practitioner that we don't see the symptoms the same way. Mm-hmm. I don't like to, you know, fluff myself here, but I'm also like, I really got to see it. Like, Bellevue has Rikers, like, Island. There's a unit in that hospital. So we're seeing people who are truly, truly ill.
3: Mm-hmm.
2: So no, like, people who have postpartum psychosis, from what I've witnessed, they're bizarre.
3: Yeah, yeah,
2: they
3: yeah, yeah.
2: are muttering to themselves. They're part of when someone is psychotic, if they have that experience, they're not really taking good care of themselves. That's the disorganization. So hygiene might be down. They may be even, like, styling themselves kind of oddly.
0: Why don't they take the baby away during those times?
2: You do. You okay. should.
0: Not family members. I'm talking about.
2: Yes.
0: Doctors. Like, the baby needs to go until she's.
1: Well, the doctor has to know what's happening too, though.
2: Doctor has to know it. Also, the states, you know, the state that you are in, their mental health hygiene laws really set the stage for whether or not they can involuntarily admit you. Like I said, New York is pretty strong on, I mean, we were admitting people coming in with schizophrenia because they weren't taking care of themselves, and that helps the community, mm-hmm. but also we get them treated, and then we move them down in sort of the level of care to ideally not continue to live on the streets with, like, severe mental illness. But if you're in, like, Texas, you know, I don't know their laws, right. it might be a little bit harder for the psychiatrist to actually have the authority to involuntarily admit you. They may not have enough units. So this is also a bit of, like, an advocacy issue too, right? In New York, I mean, you're getting admitted. Without a doubt, you're getting admitted. That baby is going to have to be with family until we treat you because it's a risk.
3: Mm-hmm.
2: You could kill that baby. You could kill your mm-hmm. baby. In other states, again, I don't know what they have going on, but you'll find that it's state dependent.
0: Gotcha.
3: Yeah, it's interesting, right? Because even with that case and everything you're saying, like, they said she did ask for help. Like I said, she asked for help. She had a lot of contact with mental health providers before, you know, she did what she did to her kids. Or I don't Did she do it? Yeah, she did it, right? Yes, she did
2: it. I think she did it. Yeah, yeah.
3: What does that case teach us about the difference between having access to care and actually receiving the right care?
2: Great question. So this goes to quality, mm-hmm. right? The quality of care. So even when I'm like running my private practice, that's a part of the language I communicate, is that I'm not just your doctor treating you. You're getting quality care, which goes back to the training. Mm-hmm. Like, again, I picked NYU because I knew I would see everything and that would make me more confident in my diagnostic skills and then knowing how to treat. So this is also the sort of unfortunate, ugly side of mental health treatment in this country, which I think is evolving. I'm glad we're talking about it. I'm glad you've been spearheading, making this something that our community really focuses on. But it's just going to depend on what you get, right? You might sit across from someone who, where they train, they never saw someone come in with schizophrenia. So they're really relying on the handbook, mm-hmm. right? They may have never seen a woman come in with postpartum psychosis. When you see it, you know it. They may have never seen someone come in with bipolar disorder. So it's harder to call it. They also might not feel comfortable to take away your rights or to say like, we're going to hospitalize you. Mm-hmm. So the difference, unfortunately, is where people train, their comfort level in the medication. You know, if you've got a lot of medication going on, that's usually not ideal. From my perspective, that's kind of a red flag. Like, what are we targeting? Right? Patients shouldn't be on multiple medications. They should have closer follow-up. So there's not really a standardized way of treatment, because also in the U.S., I don't want to sound like I'm bashing nurse practitioners. I know they're going to be in my comments later, but the training is just so limited, right? And I've worked with people, I'm like, why would you prescribe that for this? And it just tells me that they don't have enough experience. And you get to kind of do your thing.
3: And my last question, what do you wish the Lindsay Clancy story had taught America before it became this courtroom story?
2: Well, I think keeping it really simple, I would have hoped that it would have started more conversations around properly supporting families, mothers, fathers, thinking about the role for community. I think, again, it just should be more of the discussion nationally about how we're going to properly make sure people have what they need. Doctors, I do need, you know, you to do make sure people are on the right medication and push for them to get admitted. I push mine. Like, okay, if you aren't getting better, let me tell you the hospital I'm going to send you to.
0: Thank you, Dr. Jess.
3: Dr. Jessica Clemens, man. I would tell them to follow you, but, you know.
2: You can. I'm there.
3: All right.
2: I want to get back in it.
0: Okay, what is it? Is it still Ask Dr. Jess?
2: It's still Ask Dr. Jess.
0: Well, we appreciate you for joining us.
2: Thank you so much.
0: And hopefully you'll join us more.
3: Please.
0: You vanished for our life. Like, you jumped in.
3: I've been trying to get Dr. Jess.
1: And you intentionally took the time away.
2: Yeah, she vanished.
1: Yeah. From us, like, it was just Breakfast Club. Like,
3: I've been trying to get her at the Mental Wealth Expo for years. I'm like, yo, this would be, now I'm thinking like, this would be a great year for her just to do the whole panel by herself.
2: I'm down. Meditation.
3: Word?
2: Yes.
3: Okay.
2: I'm down. I'm back out here.
0: She said, I'm back out here.
2: My children are a bit older. They can tolerate being away from mom. Mm-hmm. I got to shout them out. I know y'all are watching. Y'all better be on your best behavior. But I want to, because I see this is needed.
3: Yeah.
2: You know? And I have a lot of fun. You guys have just been really good to me. I appreciate
3: Absolutely.
2: Being here.
0: Well, Dr. Jess, ladies and gentlemen, it's the Breakfast Club. Good morning.

0: them hips. Rock them hips, boy.
1: Salute
0: rock
1: to,
0: them
1: 4-2 Doug. I seen 4-2 Doug yesterday on my way back from Detroit. He was on a flight with me.
2: That's crazy that Lauren said, rock those hips, rock those hips. And you said, shout out to 42 yeah, Doug. Like, 42 just, Doug got it. He got them hips now.
1: Shut up, man.
2: Salute to Doug.
1: You know what?
0: That is not what I said.
2: 42 Doug out there with them hips.
3: That ain't mean.
2: What's wrong with a man having hips? I got hips, some say. Let me see.
0: No, go ahead, let me see. Rock it. Oh, the beat chain. No, you got to like roll it a little bit.
1: Oh, my goodness.
0: Okay, okay. All right.
1: I'm going to human resources. Okay. All right, let's get to the latest with Lauren.
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12: Talk to me.
0: All right, so we've been talking about legends this morning. And speaking of legends, it is being reported or it was announced that Judge Judy, a legend in her own
2: speaking
0: right.
2: Speaking of thick, them pictures be real?
1: No.
2: Of Judge Judy on no, no, no. I ain't well, never seen it in person.
0: AI is really the trip.
2: That's before thick. AI. I seen them pictures way before AI.
0: Because I'm like, her right now, when you see her, she's not thick. She's
2: you
0: like,
2: sure?
1: Bad Judge Judy like with a BBL lady. Online. Like, Judge Judy had like.
2: Nah, that wasn't no BBL. Body. That's all natural right there.
1: No, I think it was fake.
2: Let me look again.
1: She what, like 75 or something like that?
0: Well,
2: what that mean?
1: Nothing. I'm just saying. It's okay.
0: Well, yeah, she's retiring after 30 years. She's passing the gavel on down to her son. And yeah, she's going to be, she says that she, you know, she still wants her energy to be put out there, but she wants to do other things. So
2: I wouldn't even want to do that if I was her son. Because Judge Judy, I mean, I don't know his personality. Has he been doing anything? Has he been on these judge shows?
1: There's nothing like Judge Judy. I remember Judge Judy used to have Gia's mom, my mother-in-law, in a chokehold. Like, that was her
0: still
1: show.
0: Still do.
1: Like, her show. Like, she would sit there for hours and we would watch Judge Judy. Like,
0: he has his
1: chokehold.
0: So he has his own show. It's called Adam's Law. He's been an attorney for more than 25 years. So he's also been on, he's been on a few shows. But yeah, he has a new series, Adam's Law. It premieres today. Yep, it's coming out through CBS.
1: I would figure out how I could use that name, like Judge Judy's son or something like that. Because that, I don't know.
2: Son of Judy?
0: Son of Judy sounds like, that sounds like a soap opera.
2: Yeah, I never heard of Adam's Law.
0: Well, anyway, but yeah, she's taking a step back. I mean, we've been watching her forever, so, you know. Well,
2: God bless her. She deserves it.
0: Yes. Mm-hmm. Now, speaking of legends, I want to go back. I know we were talking about Jay-Z this morning, and I am really still excited about last night. But
2: because you met Jay-Z and Beyonce. You're never going
0: to
2: fail.
0: Not only did I meet them, mm-hmm. at the after party, y'all, you know I love to do Electric Slide Envy.
1: Yeah, yeah, yeah.
0: As soon as I heard the song, I got up and ran up. And I didn't expect Jay-Z
1: homecoming.
0: And Beyonce.
1: The homecoming record.
0: Homecoming, Beyonce.
1: Right.
0: Jay-Z and Beyonce was doing the Electric Slide. They danced all night long. And I mean, like, had a good time.
1: That's what couples in love do.
0: No, but like, big celebrities be in there and be like cute for the party. They like had a good time.
2: You just realize they're humans.
0: Yes, but y'all know what I'm talking about.
2: Two black-ass humans.
0: Y'all know what I'm talking about. You hang out with some people or be around them, even if at a distance, and they there, but they ain't really having a good time. They were having a
1: good
0: time.
1: Couples in love were going to dance. They're going to enjoy themselves.
0: They were. Okay, all of that. All of that. Now, I want to play this audio that we have exclusively from Bronco Grinding from last night. Jay-Z opened up the premiere when we were at the opera.
1: I thought you was in there working. I thought you was in there taking it. I was about to
2: you
1: fight you.
2: Not.
1: I thought I was about to fight you.
0: I took my phone out 1 second to not to record, just to check what was happening in the world. And Charlamagne was like, get off your phone. Be in a moment. I put it away.
1: That's right.
0: Yeah, let's take a listen to Jay-Z as he opened up his premiere last night.
13: About this piece that Rick and I created. It's been an extraordinary year. It's Jay-Z 30. I want to thank all you guys that came to the concert and traveled all around the world. We didn't create this piece to come out at this time. We were just curious to have this conversation around music and writing. We didn't know what we would do with it. It was just an idea that we discussed, Rick and I. I think what makes it really special is that, you know, the love that we have of music. Rick was super curious about the world that a lot of us come from. So it took it in places that I don't think it normally would have went. It's super fascinating. I mean, if I do say so myself. I hope you guys enjoy it. Thank you guys for this beautiful 30-year journey. Look forward to what's next. Thank you. I don't know where I'm going, but I'm going to figure it out.
0: And to answer the question, we watched two episodes last night. We watched episode 1 and 3. So again, on September 18th, two episodes will drop, and then they'll drop on Fridays after that. But also, I want to shout out Angie Martinez too. When we first talked about this documentary, we mentioned that it would be fire to see her involved in some way. Last night, she was the voice of God in a theater, which was like fire to hear in New York. Let's take a listen to Angie.
3: Yeah, it is the voice of God again, Angie Martinez. Ladies and gentlemen, welcome to the Met Opera. It is our distinct honor to welcome to the stage the incomparable Mr. Sean Jay-Z Carter.
0: Yeah, she was seated like right behind us, and then right behind her were Jay-Z, Beyonce. On the way in, I saw DJ Khaled. He is skinny.
2: Salute to Khaled. Khaled really has lost a lot of weight.
1: Yes.
2: I told him that last night. I said, man, I ain't gonna front. I thought this

0: mean to.
1: But you
0: did. Nothing. Shout out to Gunna too. I saw him last night as well. But
1: good morning to SZA. Good morning.
0: Yeah, good morning, SZA.
2: You say
0: good morning.
2: You especially say good morning to SZA. Say good morning to SZA.
1: Good morning. Good morning, SZA.
2: That's right. Drop on the clues, boss, for SZA.
0: My fellow Hornet.
3: All right.
1: Hey, yes. SZA.
0: I mean, look.
1: I love you, SZA.
0: I was going to say you can't take me nowhere, but last night I proved that you can. We had a good time.
1: But I will say this. I think it's very, very, very dope seeing Jay-Z and where he came from. Like, I started in the industry, and I got a chance to see Jay start and him, you know, struggle to get records played and people not believe, and then seeing the world believe. And I used to, you know, sit up in Rockefeller Records and just pretty much just wait for albums, sitting in Lenny S. and G's office and see Hov and just see all the work that he actually put in, and to see it 30 years later and to see people still receiving it and still loving it and still idolizing
0: but
1: it
0: he's such
1: and him
0: a
1: still working
0: humble,
1: it is
0: like,
1: really,
0: they are
1: really dope.
0: Such nice, good people.
1: And even them together.
0: After all of that.
1: Like, Hov and Beyonce would be outside. Like, you would see them out in a club and they were always so humble. Even though they are multi-platinum artists and billionaires,
0: man,
1: they still speak.
0: That was the biggest, thing.
1: Dope,
0: that, last night, all I was thinking about was how people say your character will take you places that sometimes even your talent.
2: No. Your talent will take you where your character can't sustain you.
0: Mm. Well,
2: so
0: same,
2: when you meet individuals like that, you see why they've been on top of their game for so long,
0: literally, and why their blessings just flow. Like, when I say just great, nice humans, like. And just having a really good time, like, enjoying life.
1: They'll say we're glazing, but it's the truth.
0: And, I don't care.
1: And if you ever see Hov,
2: celebrate,
1: like,
2: excellence, man.
1: He'll sit down and talk to you for like, it's not like he's not going to say, okay, I got to go. Like, he's going to warn you.
0: No.
1: Like, he'll have conversations with
0: dope.
1: You. And it's crazy because you're like, bro, you got to do this for all these people, but he has no problem doing it.
0: Yeah.
1: Now, Beyonce, they'll stiff arm you and be like, all right, enough's enough. But
0: no,
1: for
0: but Hov, she, like, when I was walking in, she walks up to you.
1: Yes.
0: And she'll, like,
1: says
0: makes you feel welcome.
1: Says her name like you don't know her name?
0: I didn't even
1: Hello,
0: speak back.
1: Beyonce.
0: I just held my hand out. And
1: start stuttering.
0: I text the group chat instantly, like, y'all, I just met Beyonce.
1: Happens to everybody.
0: Yes.
2: If you can't celebrate other people's success, you'll never have any success of your own. And I will never downplay the inspiration that Jay-Z has provided me throughout my life. Okay? All right, never. And we should never downplay the inspiration that Jay-Z has provided a whole generation. Okay? I'm going to keep telling y'all that over and over and over again. And once again, you should hope to get to a point the way you have something to celebrate.
1: That's right.
2: After 30 years. You should pray for that. Like, you want to get money for 3 years or 30? I just need y'all to think this logically through. All of you people out there be like, oh, see you old, blah, blah. Would you rather get money for 3 years or 30?
0: Do you
2: want something to celebrate 30
1: but
2: years
1: not only
2: from
1: that,
2: now?
1: You think about it, right? To celebrate 5 is amazing. To celebrate 10 is difficult. To celebrate 15 is impossible.
2: We going on 16.
1: That's almost impossible. How many, you know, not to glaze ourselves, but how many radio shows have gone this long?
2: Glazing yourself is crazy.
0: Yeah.
2: I don't even like that visual in my head.
0: Yeah.
2: Like, I'm going to dump it.
1: Hold on. Let me get to this.
0: That's
2: that was unnecessary.
0: You need to be nice
1: glazing
0: to people,
1: yourself.
0: Too, because I'd be apprehensive when we run into them.
1: Let me do this. And that was brought to you by Life Lock. 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Now, that was the latest with Lauren Charlamagne. Who you been giving that donkey to?
2: Man, 4 after the hour, salute to all my Nigerians out there. Okay? Let's talk stereotypes.
1: Oh, boy.
2: And scamming.
1: Oh, boy.
2: But I got y'all this morning, Nigeria. Don't even worry about it, okay? But there's 6 Nigerian men who need to come to the front of the congregation. We'd like to have a word with them.
1: We'll get to it next. It's the Breakfast Club. Good morning.
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9: Okay, Charlamagne, who are you giving Donkey of the Day to today?
2: Well, Donkey of the Day for Monday, September 14th, goes to six Nigerian men who were extradited from South Africa to the United States for allegedly being involved in a romance scam that targeted more than 100 women and stole millions of dollars. I'm not even going to sit here and act like I can pronounce these brothers' names, but let's go to SABC News for the report, please.
10: The six Nigerian nationals who are suspects in a multi-million rand online romance scam have arrived at the Cape Town International Airport for their extradition to the United States. They are allegedly linked to the Nigerian cyber crimes syndicate, the Black Hawks, and face charges of money laundering and wire fraud. The Hawks say they initially arrested eight suspects in 2021, with one being granted bail of 210,000 rand, while another was extradited to the United States in 2024. This followed cooperation between the Hawks, Interpol, the FBI, and the U.S. Secret Service.
11: You must remember that the crime scene is online, so there had to be proper investigation and proper money trail to be traced back to individual suspects so that we are able to make a case that is tangible to stand before court.
2: Jesus Christ, she ain't say their names either. So now I gotta attempt. I'll just say their first names. Perry, Franklin, Asa Rimin, Collins, Musa, and Torres Hasu. And last name, Osajid. Osajid, Otaga, and Otubu.
12: Definitely not right, but go ahead.
2: Anyway. They are accused. They haven't been convicted, so we'll let the court handle that part. But I want to discuss this morning stereotypes, okay? Because when I saw this story, my first thought was, my Nigerian brothers, why are y'all reinforcing this stereotype? You know the stereotype I'm talking about, okay? There are people on this planet who, when they heard Young Miami ask where all the scamming ass N-words at, the first place they thought about is Nigeria! Okay, I was born in 1978, and Nigerians have been fighting the scammer stereotype in America for as long as I can remember. Okay, it started with those Nigerian prince emails. You know, remember those? You get, mm-hmm. Hello, my dear. I have inherited $14 million, and I need your assistance. Okay, that's what started a lot of this, and I don't like it because I love Nigerians. Okay, Nigeria has over 200 million people. Some of the smartest, most educated, most successful people I've ever met are from Nigeria. Dropping a clues bomb from Nigeria, damn it. Okay, you got doctors, you got lawyers, you got engineers, you got business owners. You can look at what Nigerian culture is doing around the world right now. You know, the Afro beats is everywhere. You got Burna Boy. We just was playing Tim's, okay? Nigeria has spent years showing the world that there's so much more to that country than the stereotypes people have about it. And then here come these six individuals doing romance scams, allegedly. Okay, do you understand how much that has to piss off other Nigerians? Somewhere this morning, there is a Nigerian man sending a completely legitimate business email, and somebody is looking at that email, rubbing their chin like, I don't know. Okay, some Nigerian brother is on a dating app right now trying to genuinely meet somebody, and the woman is nervous, waiting to be asked for money. But that's how stereotypes work. Okay, one person does something, and somehow everybody who looks like them or comes from where they're from gets thrown into it. Don't become somebody else's confirmation bias, okay? People already got ignorant ideas about certain groups, and they just waiting for something to happen that makes them feel like they're right, okay? They don't care about the millions of Nigerians who wake up every morning and go to work, raise their families, and don't scam nobody. They're going to see this story and say, see, I told you all them scamming ass Negroes Carisha was talking about are from Nigeria. I told you. No. Okay, we're talking about six Nigerians, six individuals, okay? And guys, if you know people already have an unfair stereotype about your community, why would you go out there and allegedly become the stereotype? That's what I don't understand. And I know some people don't like that argument because they'll say, why should I have to represent my whole race? Why should Nigerians have to represent all Nigerians? You're right. You shouldn't. That's an unfair burden. Okay? White people don't have to do that. When Bernie Madoff stole billions of dollars, nobody said, man, we got to keep an eye on all these white people and their Ponzi schemes. No, we said Bernie Madoff was a crook. Okay? One man. We didn't make millions of people answer for him, but black people. Okay? my brothers, my sisters from all over the globe, you know damn well that's not how it works for us. Okay, people shouldn't stereotype Nigerians because of what these six men allegedly did, but people will. And that's why if these allegations are true, you know, these brothers got to suffer the consequences. Okay, these brothers didn't just hurt the women they allegedly scammed. They made life a little more annoying for some innocent Nigerian somewhere who already has to deal with this stereotype. And I have to say, the actual scam itself is nasty too. Oh, because romance scammers aren't just stealing money. They're studying people's loneliness. Okay, that's what makes this so foul. You're finding somebody who wants companionship and you're figuring out exactly what they need to hear. Good morning, beautiful. Did you eat today? I have jollof. Then 3 months later, baby, I'm having a little trouble accessing my bank account. Sir, you don't need a girlfriend. Okay, you need a loan officer. And what really gets me is the amount of work that allegedly goes into these scams. If you have enough discipline to talk to somebody every day, enough patience to gain their trust, enough people skills to make them fall in love with you, enough business sense to allegedly move millions of dollars around, then you clearly have the skill and talent to do something legitimate. You could have been putting all of that energy into actually doing something legitimate, but no, you want a scam. But back to the moral of the story. There's already an ugly stereotype attached to Nigerians. And these six men allegedly decided to become somebody's evidence for it, okay? You shouldn't have to live your life trying to prove stereotypes wrong, but you damn sure shouldn't be working overtime to prove them right. Please give these six alleged romance scammers from Nigeria the biggest hee-haw. I don't get it.
0: How you say their names?
2: I don't know.
3: Don't do that to him. Don't do that to him.
0: Not his accent changed everything.
2: Mm-mm. I don't even know why, because that wasn't even a Nigerian accent.
0: I don't know what you
2: were saying. I don't know what that was either.
3: All right.
2: I have no idea.
3: Well, thank you for that donkey today.
2: Mm-hmm.
3: Now, when we come back, Kristen and Montel Jordan will be joining us. They have a new children's book, Shiloh and the Not-So-Scary Girl Above His Bed.
2: Damn!
3: A book about overcoming fear with faith. All right? We're going to talk to them next.
0: Why did you do
3: that? Yeah, there was no reason to
0: say
3: damn.
0: It's
3: a children's book. Yeah,
2: I just feel like saying damn all morning.
3: Yeah, it just made no sense.
2: It's the dopamine from last night.
3: That's
2: damn.
3: No sense. All right.
2: My Cowboys lost. Damn.
3: That was a good one.
2: You see what I'm saying?
3: That was a good one. That
2: everything feel like I need a damn this morning.
3: That would fit. I ain't here for Trav. Y'all check on Trav. I know Trav
2: damn.
3: Went to the game. I don't know. All right, it's Breakfast Club. Good morning.
8: The Breakfast Club.
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13: Morning, everybody. It's DJ Envy, just hilarious. Charlamagne Tha God. We are the Breakfast Club. Lorna Rose is here as well. We got some special guests in the building.
14: Yes, indeed.
13: We have Montel and his wife, Christian Jordan. Welcome.
14: What's up?
13: Kristen Jordan. I'm sorry. Kristen Jordan. Sorry.
14: Kristen is a Christian.
15: Right? I am.
13: How y'all feeling?
14: We feel great.
15: Man, we are so good.
16: Yeah.
14: New children's book, Shiloh and the Scary Girl Above His Bed.
16: And the not so scary girl above his bed.
14: Talk to us about this book.
15: Yeah, this actually started with my son when he was 3 years old. He was afraid of the monster that lived under his bed. And the crazy part, I was like, Lord, we got to fix this. Because, like, he would show up on my doorstep at my door every single night. I was like, okay, you got to sleep in your own bed, bud.
14: Yeah.
15: But he was so afraid of this monster. And I was like, okay. And so one night when I was putting him to bed, I said, baby, what if the monster that's under the bed is more afraid of you than you are of him? Mm-hmm. And what if he wants to be your friend? Mm-hmm. And he was like, huh. I said, I assure you that he's way more afraid of you than you are of him. Mm-hmm. He was like, okay. And he decided he would sleep in his bed. And I was like, whew, okay, this is good. We can do this.
14: Yeah. Where did that instinct come from? Because I do that with bugs. Like when my little girl's right. mad at ants, I'd be like, you way bigger than the man. The man's scared.
15: Mm-hmm. Right. Well, you know, the crazy thing is, I think one of the things we do as parents that is, we don't know what we're doing. But the concept of it is that we will say, oh, that's not scary. But the truth is, when we were kids, we were afraid of that too.
17: Yeah. Yeah.
15: But when we lean into it and say, hey, what if... Mm-hmm. And it's the wonder, right? And to ask them the questions. And once they are able to think about it and articulate how they feel, it's like, oh, wait a minute, you're right. I'm way bigger than that bug. I'm way bigger than whatever it is that I'm afraid of.
18: Yeah, it's flipping fear on its side, because I think we believe that unattended fear as a child can become
15: anxiety.
18: And anxiety.
15: Fear.
18: And human
15: worry.
18: Adults. And we
15: oppression.
18: See that. Yeah, and even as marriage people that help couples in marriage, we found that a lot of their fears go all the way back to their childhood, to
15: absolutely.
18: Things about staying or fighting or being afraid of this.
15: Absolutely.
18: Or, you know, isolation, all those different things. You know,
15: it's so crazy because we literally sit across from couples all the time and we're like, so what is going on? Well, I'm afraid to stay. I'm afraid to go. I'm afraid I picked the wrong one. It's like, good night. And when we thought about that, we were like, where does that come from? And it comes to when you have childhood fears, us as parents saying, oh, you don't have to be afraid of that. But the truth is, unattended fear becomes anxiety,
18: that's
15: becomes
18: right.
15: oppression,
18: wow.
15: becomes yeah. depression, becomes not knowing what to do next. And so we got to teach kids how to be brave.
14: I love it because it's about perspective, right? Because it's like, you know, it's not about removing your child's fears, but just
15: that's
14: teaching
15: correct.
14: Them another way to look at them.
19: How do you know when you're not traumatizing your kid, right? I don't want to traumatize the kids so much where they're super duper scared,
18: yeah.
19: but I don't want to coddle them too much where
15: right.
19: everything falls back and I got a 9-year-old sleeping in between mom and dad. You know what I mean? So
18: yeah.
19: how do you know when it's not going too far?
15: Well, the truth of the matter is that we need to lean in. It's asking more questions and listening. A lot of times we're so quick to tell them what they're supposed to think or what they're supposed to feel. Right. And the truth is when you ask them the questions, they'll tell you what they're really afraid of. Yeah. Like for us, we have five kids, five grandkids. We got a lot of experience.
18: Yeah, so,
15: and the crazy part of that is that when we lean in and ask, why are you afraid to go to school? We have my youngest daughter right now went to high school. Like 3 days before school, she starts acting a fool. I'm like, what's wrong with you? And she was like, you know what, Mom? I'm afraid to go to school. I was like, why? I was like, you go to a school that you love. It's an art school. She's like, what if I don't make friends? In ninth grade. Mm. So what that does and what that tells me is that every kid has fears, right? Yeah. And so rather than say, oh, you're going to make friends, I said, you know what? What about that is scary to you? She goes, what if they don't like me? I said, you already know them. I said, and here's the truth. You're already accepted. Mm-hmm. You're already amazing. Whoever God has for you to be your friend, they're going to be awesome.
18: Mm-hmm. Yeah.
15: So lean into, I don't need a whole bunch of friends. What if I just make one? And so as we start to talk it out, she realizes, like, I can relax.
14: Mm-hmm. That's right.
15: It's going to be all right. But it's really just dialoguing with them.
14: I'm somebody who deals with anxiety. And one thing I've learned, and I want to know what y'all think about this. Do we accidentally teach children that fear is weakness when fear is actually information?
15: That's correct.
18: Yeah.
15: That's exactly right. And I think it's the leaning in that allows the information to inform your brain and your heart how to react.
18: Yeah.
15: It's not that it's not scary. It's that if you ask the right questions, you can proceed with the bravery and the courage. It's so crazy. You know, we're believers. And one of the things that always shocks me is that the scripture says a lot of times it says, be bold and courageous. The only reason it would say that is what you're facing is scary.
18: Yeah, that's right.
15: Because otherwise, there's no reason to say that, right? So like when we're dealing with giants in our lives, whatever that may look like, we have to do it afraid. But how do we do it afraid? We lean in and we do hard things. It's not that we don't do the things that we need to do, but it's learning how to do it the right way and doing it afraid and saying, guess what? It's okay to be afraid, but I know that you'll do this and do it well.
18: Yeah, I agree. And from that standpoint, when we, like I said, if you can catch it early, if you can get to the kids before fear grabs a stranglehold on them and to teach them. And like you said, some fear is not unfound. Like some, like you need to be afraid of that.
14: That's right.
18: Yeah. Like I need to put fear in you in certain instances, you know, when you want to put your fingers in the socket or whatever. No, don't do that. I need you to be afraid of what will happen. Not only if you do that, but what I will do to you if I catch you trying to do that. Mm-hmm. Yeah. And so I think that it is important for us to be able to give a healthy measure of what fear is, but also to equip people to understand. And I say people, even our little people, we need them to understand that fear is not something, you know, to shy away from, but to be able to face it and recognize what it is. Because, you know, I think the more you run from your fear or whatever, you know, it'll chase you your entire lifetime.
15: Absolutely.
1: Now, the baby boy who the story is about.
15: Yes.
1: How old is he now?
15: Now he's 22.
1: 22.
15: Yeah, he's about to turn 23.
18: At Morehouse.
15: Yes.
1: Okay.
2: Does he get his royalties in publishing?
1: I was about to ask that.
15: Listen, he's the whole franchise. So.
1: Okay.
18: Yeah. Yeah.
15: Okay. Cool. Guess what? At the end of the day, all of this is going to be theirs, right? Mm-hmm. So we leave legacy and inheritance to our children's children's children. Because we had him at the release party, and it was so funny. The kids were like, he's so big. I said, yes, look, and he made it, and he's brave.
1: Right.
15: They're like, I can do this. I was like, yes.
2: That's is so he still sweet. Scared under the bed, just in case?
15: No, not under the bed. Just making sure. It's the lineman come across the line.
14: How would this book teach a child to distinguish between fear that's protecting them and fear that's limiting them?
15: So the idea of it is that when we are putting our kids to bed, right? So this is a story really designed to talk about the things that they were afraid of in that day. And so what we want to do is invite the parents to have conversations about what the child has dealt with during the day. Like, and so we want them to understand when we have fear, it's okay to be fearful, but what can you do about it? We can invite faith into that and say, God made you brave. You can do hard things. You can be bold. You can be courageous. And really, the truth is as much of the negative words that we've said, if we say the positive and we show them, because they don't come with fears. Mm-hmm. They don't. Right. Just like we talked about our one-year-old granddaughter, like she has zero fear, zero inhibitions. She would walk right off the side of the pool, right into the water. And so it's one of those things is that now we're teaching them how to have conversations, to pay attention to what's going on inside them, and note that this doesn't have to be this way.
19: All right, we have more with Montel Jordan and his wife, Kristen, when we come back. Don't move. It's The Breakfast.

0: EJ Envy, Just Hilarious, Charlamagne Tha God. We are The Breakfast Club. We're still kicking it with Montel Jordan and his wife, Kristen. Charlamagne.
1: What's something your children taught you about God that church never could?
2: That a love of a child is one of the most innocent and beautiful things that you could ever steward. I don't think we talk about that in church very much, but it is one of the greatest gifts that you get is to see this person that you created, but you get to navigate them through the good, the bad, the ugly, whatever that is, and that I get to be a good steward over this kid, but what I pour in, I get out. When I was a kid, my mom used to tell me, you can't plant peas and get corn. You can't put the negativity and the all the stuff that we get from the world. We have to start with what we put in there. It's going to come out eventually. They go through rough patches. They go through rough times. But the truth is, they always come back and it always comes around.
3: For me, let me just jump in there real quick that I learned the most valuable lesson that I've ever learned about ministry that church could not teach me. And this is when we had first brought our daughter Samantha home, and she was 3 days old and she wasn't eating. And at the time, we didn't know what was going on. And then literally she baby started turning blue or whatever. And and we didn't know what to do. And so we end up, you know, rushing to the hospital or whatever. And when we're there, this is a 3 day old baby who hadn't eaten but we were trying to breastfeed and everything. And she just would not eat. And so when we get to the hospital, they basically tell us, hey, we're going to need to do a spinal tap. As a father, them coming to me to say, hey, we need to do this to your daughter for her to live. And I'm thinking to myself, they're coming to me for the answer. My wife is looking at me. Everybody's looking to me to be like, what do you do? And I had to trust one, okay, well, God, you gave her to us. And so she was yours before she was ours. And even though I don't want to make this decision, I have to trust that I'm going to put her in the hands of the people that are saying they know more than what I know. And so the closest I've ever tried to imagine what it is to give up your child for somebody else, what God did for us through Jesus, that was what I felt like. It gave me the closest understanding of what it is to actually be willing to sacrifice a life that you love so much, but trusting God in that space. And so I've never wanted to have to do that again. But from that standpoint, just understanding I'm not God, but if I could get a glimpse of what he felt like to give up his child, to me, that's what I got out of that.
0: I always tell parents to double check and make sure, triple check. So something similar happened last year, Christmas time. They told me my daughter would need brain surgery. Something didn't sit right with me. And we took her out of New Jersey and I took her to a hospital in New York. And when the doctors seen her in New York, he came, he looked at the charts, he started laughing, right? So I didn't find it funny. I'm like, what the f*** so funny, right? And I'm serious. What the f*** so funny?
4: Stop cursing in front of the church.
0: I'm telling you exactly what happened.
5: We understand.
3: That's how I feel right now. You're telling me that.
0: So we were sitting there, me and my wife's there, and the baby's in, the baby is wrapped up, and he was like, those doctors told you in Jersey that she needed brain surgery. I'm like, yeah. He starts laughing. Ha, ha, ha. I'm like, what's so funny? He was like, she doesn't need brain surgery. He was like, there's nothing on this chart that tells me she needs brain surgery. What she does need is that she needs to clean out her, you know, everything that's in her nose.
5: Oh,
0: yeah, sinuses. Leads up to it, her sinuses. But she has a sinus infection, no brain surgery.
3: Wow. Brain surgery is crazy. That's crazy.
0: So if we would have left her there, they probably would have started with the brain surgery.
2: And messed her up.
0: And I still didn't believe the doctors. I'm like, two doctors told me she needed this.
2: Yeah.
0: They did the sinus thing, and within hours, face cleared up.
2: It was the
0: That's craziest wild. Thing. And it just made me think, like, when it comes to that, you got to ask, you got to double check, you got to triple check.
2: Ask all the questions.
0: You got to call. I mean, I called Charlamagne because they told me the best children's hospital was in South Carolina. Remember I called you? I'm like, give me that number. Can you get this? Like, it was that.
2: I get
0: thing.
2: It.
0: Because you're so scared. But I know you guys have to go. And before you go, I want to talk about September is Prostate Cancer Awareness Month. I want to talk about that before you go and why it's so important and why people should get checked and how they should get checked. You beat it twice. So break it down to the brothers out there listening.
3: All right. Two-time cancer survivor. Last time I was here last year was Prostate Cancer Awareness Month. And I was headed into a treatment. I had my prostate removed in November of 2024. And then cancer came back in 2025. And so at that time, I then went from not having a prostate to now having proton therapy, which was 37 rounds of this
2: radiation treatment
3: or whatever. And I can say several different things. One, my PSA, which is prostate specific antigen level, which is characterized by a blood test now. You don't have to do the finger checks. My PSA is sub 0.01, which is undetectable, meaning I'm cancer-free. So thank God for that.
2: Thank God.
3: One in every 8 men will be diagnosed with prostate cancer in their lifetime. One in every 6 will be African-American and less likely to survive it because of...
2: Late diagnosis. They usually don't get diagnosed until stage 4.
3: Mm-hmm. Yeah.
2: And so then now you have less choices.
0: How often do you get checked for prostate? Is it yearly when you do your
3: Now
0: checkup?
3: I don't get checked for prostate anymore because I don't have a prostate.
0: How often should somebody get checked?
3: Yeah, well, right now, how often should somebody get checked is normally once a year. Mm-hmm. When your physicals, once you reach a certain age for African-American men, you want to start going probably a little earlier. They say as early as 35 to 40. Just it's in blood. It's just in your blood now. You can get checked.
2: You just have to ask for the test, though.
3: But you have to ask for the test because when you go just for a regular physical, they're not going to check your PSA.
2: That's correct.
3: They're not.
4: It's crazy.
0: That's crazy because a lot of people assume, though, that when you go to the doctor and they give blood, they'd be like, everything's clear.
4: You automatically
0: think that they checked everything.
2: No, you have to ask.
3: You have to ask for it.
2: You have to ask. And it's super important because the thing is the insurance companies, it costs like $75, right, for them to do. So that's why they don't want everybody doing it, right? But the truth is it pales in comparison.
3: They're trying to pass legislation now and do some different things to get it, like, mandatory. Like, when a woman, like, they want you to have mammograms or X, Y, and Z.
2: Good.
3: They're starting to want men to have PSA, but they haven't passed that legislation yet. Hopefully, we're somewhere at the forefront of that. But ultimately, the goal is now I go every 4 months to go back and just have blood checked or whatever. Mm-hmm. And then at some point when I'm clear, you know, it'll be 6 months and then a year. And then I think after like 10 years or whatever, then you don't have to do that anymore. So
1: y'all have to leave?
0: Okay. Yeah.
1: Well, how can they get the book?
2: Anywhere you can possibly buy a book.
1: Okay.
2: You can get it.
3: Amazon
2: Books a Million.
3: We like Amazon, but Barnes and Noble. Books a Million.
2: Wherever you can get a book.
4: Oh my God. Both of my kids got memberships at Books a Million.
2: Yes.
4: I'm about to go and get Shiloh.
2: Yeah.
0: Well, pick it up if you're out and about. Thank you for joining
1: Shiloh
0: us so
1: and the
0: much.
1: Not so scary girl above his bed.
3: That's right.
1: Kristen and Montel Jordan. Yes.
2: Thank y'all for having us.
0: Thank you so much. It's the Breakfast Club. Good morning.
5: The Breakfast Club.
1: Peace to the planet. 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

0: Everybody, it's DJ Envy, Jess Hilarious, Charlamagne Tha God. We are The Breakfast Club. Let's get to the latest with Lauren. She gets them from somebody that knows somebody.
1: She gets the details.
2: I'm the homegirl that knows a little bit about everything.
1: She be having the latest on this.
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1: Sometimes you have facts, sometimes you have details, sometimes you have a little bit of everything.
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3: on The Breakfast Club. Talk
1: to me. LL Cool Bay, Top Dog Law.
2: Yes. Hey. All right. So, over the weekend, we've been following this, just kind of talking about things as they happen a bit. Lil Durk, over the weekend, it was announced that he was found not guilty in the murder for hire case that is happening in L.A. So he is now exonerated in this murder for hire case because the jury found him not guilty on all five of the charges. It only took them 3 days to deliberate to return this verdict and his alleged involvement in that 2022 shooting in L.A. that ended up in Quando Rondo's cousin being killed. So, yeah.
0: He's still locked up, though, right?
2: Yeah, he's still locked up because he has another case that he's fighting. There's another RICO case that he's fighting that he's going to have to deal with over in Chicago. But, yeah, I mean, this is a big thing to walk away from. I saw a lot of people pointing to, Brian Steele as, on the defense team. And, Drew Finland as well on the defense team. But I didn't know what was going to happen, but I don't know if I knew it would be like he just walked away from all of those charges.
1: I mean, like I said before, I never understood what they had on Durk, because when you put these guys on the stand that, are confessing to all of these different crimes that they committed and they're trying to save their own ass, they can point the finger at anybody. Like, I never understood the whole cooperating witness thing. Unless you got evidence,
0: hard evidence,
1: and then you got people that are, I guess, validating that evidence, I never understood the whole cooperating witness thing. You can just put somebody on the stand and they can just accuse you of all types of stuff.
0: They're supposed to be telling the truth, because if they cooperate, they get less time. But, like, yeah, if you're talking about life and you could possibly get some numbers where you could come home, you're going to say anything you have to say to get home.
2: But I will say, sometimes that works because the defense isn't as good as showing you that these people are not trustworthy. Yeah. So that legal team that Durk has set up, I don't care who sent them, who did not send them, they did their job.
1: Well, I ain't heard y'all giving no praises to Allah yet, because I will tell you this. Well, I can't wait to see what God has in store for Lil Durk, because before Durk went in, he was clearly trying to change his life. Clearly. Like, his album was called Almost Healed. He was going to therapy and things of that nature. Like, he was given, he had submitted his will to God. Like, so I can't wait to see what the second act is after this.
2: Well, absolutely. Real quick before we stop talking about Lil Durk, I do want to mention Amber Grimes sat down with his mom, Lil Durk's mom, on If You Knew Better, which is her podcast. It's on the Black Effect Podcast Network. And it was so sad to hear, but Lil Durk's mom was talking about kind of who she blamed for all that Durk recently went through. Let's take a listen.
6: I feel like everything that has happened is my fault. I blame myself for my son getting killed, and I blame myself for my son being locked up. I know for a fact it's my fault, because if I would listen to my mom then on what to do and how to do it, how to move, how to go finish school, how to get your career going so that you can get up out the neighborhood that we're living in, which is 7220. And I kept putting it off like, oh, I got plenty of time to do that. If I would have listened like I was supposed to, we would have been somewhere totally different. They would have been raised different. And I felt like everything would have been better. Right now, I'm just going through the motions right now to try to get everything back on track.
7: Do you believe there's still time for you to do that?
6: Yes, it's never too late. I've been asked my children for forgiveness, and they like, for what? What did you do? They think the world of me, and I never understood why.
1: That's powerful.
2: Yeah, powerful. And again, that was If You Knew Better. It's a conversation with Amber Grimes, and her name is Miss LaShonda Woodard. That is Durk's mom. So she was talking about the passing of his brother D thing as well too. But yeah,
0: it's understandable, right? Because as parents, you want to make sure that you put your kids in the best predicament, in the best situation, whatever that may be.
2: Yeah.
0: And sometimes we work hard to do it, and I understand why she would feel that way. Like, I'm sure she feels like, if I would have did it this way, I would have got out of that part of Chicago. I would have been able to raise them in this part, and maybe they wouldn't have went down a lifestyle that they did. But you also can't blame yourself, right? Because you don't have, you don't have
2: you're doing the best you can with what you have.
0: Magic ball and see the future. So,
1: but she's essentially saying she wish she would have broke the cycle, but I think one of the most important things that she said was she should have listened to the adults that came before her.
0: Mm-hmm. Yeah,
1: if she'd have listened to her mom, then she would have made, you know, better choices, and she would have got out that environment, then things might have been different for her.

0: basket. 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

0: 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Bass, it sound like a crash.
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0: in black and white. 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It can't change overnight. 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Might as well go ahead, start here. We done had a hell of a year. I'ma make it count why I'm here. God is the only man I fear.
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11: Okay, Charlamagne, who are you giving Donkey of the Day to today?
1: Well, Donkey of the Day for Monday, September 14th, goes to six Nigerian men who were extradited from South Africa to the United States for allegedly being involved in a romance scam that targeted more than 100 women and stole millions of dollars. I'm not even going to sit here and act like I can pronounce these brothers' names, but let's go to SABC News for the report, please.
12: The six Nigerian nationals who are suspects in a multi-million rand online romance scam have arrived at the Cape Town International Airport for their extradition to the United States. They are allegedly linked to the Nigerian cyber crimes syndicate, the Black Hawks, and face charges of money laundering and wire fraud. The Hawks say they initially arrested eight suspects in 2021, with one being granted bail of 210,000 rand, while another was extradited to the United States in 2024. This followed cooperation between the Hawks, Interpol, the FBI, and the U.S. Secret Service.
13: You must remember that the crime scene is online, so there had to be proper investigation and proper money trail to be traced back to individual suspects so that we are able to make a case that is tangible to stand before court.
1: Jesus Christ, she ain't say their names either. So now I gotta attempt. I'll just say their first names. Perry, Franklin, Asa Rimin, Collins, Musa, and Torres Hasu. And last name, Osajid. Osajid, Otaga, and Otubu.
14: Definitely not right, but go ahead.
1: Anyway. They are accused. They haven't been convicted, so we'll let the court handle that part. But I want to discuss this morning stereotypes, okay? Because when I saw this story, my first thought was, my Nigerian brothers, why are y'all reinforcing this stereotype? You know the stereotype I'm talking about, okay? There are people on this planet who, when they heard Young Miami ask where all the scamming ass N-words at, the first place they thought about is Nigeria, okay? I was born in 1978. And Nigerians have been fighting the scammer stereotype in America for as long as I can remember, okay? It started with those Nigerian prince emails. You know, remember those? Hello, my dear. I have inherited $14 million and I need your assistance, okay? That's what started a lot of this. And I don't like it because I love Nigerians, okay? Nigeria has over 200 million people. Some of the smartest, most educated, most successful people I've ever met are from Nigeria. Dropping the clues bombs from Nigeria, damn it, okay? You got doctors, you got lawyers, you got engineers, you got business owners. You can look at what Nigerian culture is doing around the world right now. You know, the Afro beats is everywhere. You got Burna Boy. We just was playing Tim's, okay? Nigeria has spent years showing the world that there's so much more to that country than the stereotypes people have about it. And then here come these six individuals doing romance scams, allegedly. Okay, do you understand how much that has to piss off other Nigerians? Somewhere this morning, there is a Nigerian man sending a completely legitimate business email, and somebody is looking at that email, rubbing their chin like, I don't know. Okay, some Nigerian brother is on a dating app right now trying to genuinely meet somebody, and the woman is nervous, waiting to be asked for money. But that's how stereotypes work. Okay, one person does something and somehow everybody who looks like them or comes from where they're from gets thrown into it. Don't become somebody else's confirmation bias, okay? People already got ignorant ideas about certain groups and they just waiting for something to happen that makes them feel like they're right, okay? They don't care about the millions of Nigerians who wake up every morning and go to work, raise their families, and don't scam nobody. They're gonna see this story and say, see, I told you all them scamming ass Negroes Carisha was talking about are from Nigeria. I told you. No. Okay, we're talking about six Nigerians, six individuals, okay? And guys, if you know people already have an unfair stereotype about your community, why would you go out there and allegedly become the stereotype? That's what I don't understand. And I know some people don't like that argument because they'll say, why should I have to represent my whole race? Why should Nigerians have to represent all Nigerians? You're right. You shouldn't. That's an unfair burden. Okay? White people don't have to do that. When Bernie Madoff stole billions of dollars, nobody said, man, we got to keep an eye on all these white people and their Ponzi schemes. No, we said Bernie Madoff was a crook. Okay? One man. We didn't make millions of people answer for him, but black people. Okay, my brothers, my sisters from all over the globe, you know damn well that's not how it works for us. Okay, people shouldn't stereotype Nigerians because of what these six men allegedly did, but people will. And that's why if these allegations are true, you know, these brothers got to suffer the consequences. Okay, these brothers didn't just hurt the women they allegedly scammed. They made life a little more annoying for some innocent Nigerian somewhere who already has to deal with this stereotype. And I have to say, the actual scam itself is nasty, too. Oh, because romance scammers aren't just stealing money. They're studying people's loneliness. Okay, that's what makes this so foul. You're finding somebody who wants companionship and you're figuring out exactly what they need to hear. Good morning, beautiful. Did you eat today? I have jollof. Then 3 months later, baby, I'm having a little trouble accessing my bank account. Sir, you don't need a girlfriend, okay? You need a loan officer. And what really gets me is the amount of work that allegedly goes into these scams. If you have enough discipline to talk to somebody every day, enough patience to gain their trust, enough people skills to make them fall in love with you, enough business sense to allegedly move millions of dollars around, then you clearly have the skill and talent to do something legitimate. You could have been putting all of that energy into actually doing something legitimate, but no, you want a scam. But back to the moral of the story. There's already an ugly stereotype attached to Nigerians. And these six men allegedly decided to become somebody's evidence for it, okay? You shouldn't have to live your life trying to prove stereotypes wrong, but you damn sure shouldn't be working overtime to prove them right. Please give these six alleged romance scammers from Nigeria the biggest hee-haw. I don't get it.
0: How you say their names?
1: I don't know.
2: Don't do that to him. Don't do that to him.
0: Not his on accent money, changed and everything.
1: Mm-mm. I don't even know why, because that wasn't even a Nigerian accent.
0: I don't know what you're
1: talking about. I don't know what that was either.
2: All right.
1: I have no idea.
3: All right, Charlamagne, thank you for that donkey today.
1: Yes, indeed.
3: All right, when we come back, we got the positive note and more. It's the Breakfast Club. Good morning.

0: Morning, everybody. It's DJ Envy, Jess Hilarious, Charlamagne Tha God. We are The Breakfast Club. I want to salute to my little baby girls again.
1: Yes.
0: Brooklyn and London.
2: Fire.
0: If you didn't listen to earlier, they made the New York City's kids dancers. So they are going to be dancing at the home game. So if you head to some of the Knicks games, you probably will see them. Hopefully you'll see them. I'm super duper excited. There's 26 kids to make the team, but they divide them off to 13 to 13. Because they are kids and they are working and they are getting paid, they can only work a certain amount of hours a week. So they will be working. So they will be getting their first checks, and I'm excited for them. So they understand how important this is and how they got to be on time, how they got to be with kids. They have special appearances. It's pretty dope. So salute again to the Knicks City Kids Dancers. Salute to LaToya, who is the coach. Salute to Jen. They are the choreographers of this thing. And They really, really, really love the kids. So I just want to say thank you.
2: I'm just happy they're making some money.
0: Again.
2: Because my daughter was a cheerleader, and boy, they don't make no money. Them cheerleading competitions, like being a cheer dad, you just putting out. So the fact that they're in dance and they already making some money, oh, my God.
0: Yeah, now they're making money. They get paid for rehearsing. They get paid for performing. They get paid for special appearances. Mm-hmm. They get paid for all that. And they're super duper excited, so.
1: I know, that's right. Envy, congratulations. That got to feel good as a parent.
0: Absolutely. I just love just love watching them do something that they really want to do.
1: But you work hard to get your babies into things. You never know what's going to stick and what's going to happen. So I know that feels good to watch and see.
0: Absolutely. And also, we got a salute to Dr. Jess for joining us this morning.
2: Salute to Dr. Jessica Clemens. Very important conversation conversation we had today about postpartum psychosis. You know, Dr. Jessica Clemens is a board certified psychiatrist, and you know, that is our specialty, you know, dealing with pregnant women and maternal health. So salute to her, you know, maternal mental health, you know. So salute to Dr. Jessica Clemens, and make sure you go check out that full conversation on Netflix.
0: And also salute to Kristen and Montel Jordan for joining us. They stopped through earlier to talk. They stopped through today to talk about their new children's book, Shiloh and the Not-So-Scary Girl Above His Bed, a book about overcoming fear with faith. So salute to them for joining us.
1: Why
0: this morning
1: was you pointing
0: well.
1: To me?
0: You just sent me something, and I was on a flight with him yesterday.
1: Oh, okay.
2: And so, you know who I want to salute to? I want to salute to Mr. Abdul. Salute to you, brother. That is Scissor's father. You know, every time I run into Scissor's parents, you know, Miss Audrey and Mr. Abdul, they're all always very pleasant people, man. And I saw Mr. Abdul last night, got to spend some time with him and have a conversation. So salute to him.
1: Older people love you.
2: I'm a nice human.
1: I know you are. Okay? You just don't act like it all the time, but you are. You
2: does
1: are.
2: Any human act like it
1: all? You're fine by me.
2: I'm consistent.
1: What the auntie say? You fine by me. Get over there and do that little dance.
2: No, them aunties be like, you so handsome.
1: No, they. I don't know what it is. It's the cataracts. It's the cataracts.
2: Because I'm 90s rom-com fine. Baby. Okay?
0: How do you say it to him? He says, how do you say I am? Like, usually people say you are.
1: No, it's the cataracts. I promise you. Every time somebody be like, they be like the eyes. I be like, of the devil?
0: That's the thick eyes. They think you're a woman.
1: The eyes, the brows.
0: When we come back, positive notice, the Breakfast Club.
2: Envy just described me and got bricked up. He's like, no, it's the thick thighs. You see, they think he a woman. You see how he just described.
1: Oh,
2: why are you thinking about me like that? That's correct. I was too descriptive. Shut up.

0: Howdy, it's DJ Envy and Jess Hilarious, Charlamagne Tha God. We are the Breakfast Club. Time to get up out of here. You got a positive note?
1: Yes. First, I want to tell everybody, though, you know, my 6th annual Mental Wealth Expo is happening on World Mental Health Day at the Joelle and Diane Bloom Wellness and Event Center in Newark, New Jersey. It is a completely free event. Salute to the good brother, Dr. Jay Barnett. He will be there. The good sister, Debbie Brown. She's hosting it along with me, and she's curating the whole event, man. Dr. Rita Walker, the author of The Unapologetic Guide to Black Mental Health, she's going to be there. The good brother, Kier Gaines, is going to be there. Elliot Connie is going to be there. Salute to Michelle Williams. She's back joining us this year. You know, the last couple of years, she's been on Broadway, but she's going to be there with us at the Mental Wealth Expo. And just right now, I am letting everybody know that Dr. Julius Thomas will be there, along with Dr. Ayanla Van Zant.
0: Hey.
1: And we are doing a Healing the Heart and Rewiring the Brain presentation with Dr. Julius Thomas and Dr. Ayanla Van Zant. So Saturday, October 10th, doors open at 10:30 a.m., the Joelle and Diane Bloom Wellness and Event Center in Newark, New Jersey. It is a free event, completely free and open to all ages. Just go to mentalwealthexpo.com, the RSVP to be there. Now, the positive note is simply this: abundance often arrives when desperation leaves, okay? The less you chase from a place of lack, the more freely life begins to unfold. Not because the universe rewards indifference, but because contentment frees you to recognize opportunities you once overlooked. When your heart is no longer grasping, your hands are finally open to receive. Have a great day.
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peace while you be drinking all the time? 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
1: You're tapped in to Way Up with Angela Yee.
2: All right, it's Way Up with Angela Yee. Happy Monday. What a weekend it was. My girl Jess PM is here with me today.
3: Hey, y'all.
2: Comedian. Don't be acting all shy
3: now.
2: Hey, y'all. Hey,
3: y'all.
2: But thank you for being here today.
3: Absolutely.
2: We got a lot to talk about and maybe some things we got to discuss. Mm-hmm. But yes, Jess PM is here. Also, Money Long is going to be joining us. Her latest single is Richest, but as you know, she's been dealing with certain health issues. She had to leave the Brandy and Monica tour due to those. Literally, her life was on the line. And so just glad to see her out here thriving and doing well, because, you know, I love a Money Long song and I love a Money Long feature. So much happened, though, over the weekend. I was outside. It's like Fashion Week. So many activities going down. But we are going to start the show off with some love and some positivity, because Lord knows we need it.
3: Absolutely.
2: 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That's 800-292-5150. 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
2: Shine a light on them. Shine a light on them.
1: It's time to shine a light on them.
3: Yo, it's Way Up with Angela Yee. I'm here with comedian Just Pam.
4: Hey, y'all.
3: And it's time to shine a light. And I want to shine a light on this nurse in Georgia. She created a YouTube character, Nurse Dolly. And they teach kids about health, hygiene, and doctor visits. So she's a Georgia nurse, mom of two, Amari Etta Tawo. She's making healthcare approachable and fun for families online. She has a YouTube series called Mini Med School. And the channel already has about 41,000 subscribers since last year. Here's a little snippet of Nurse Dolly.
5: Hi, friends. I'm Nurse Dolly, and welcome to Mini Med School, where we learn all about how to keep our bodies happy, healthy, and smart.
3: So she also helps teach kids about common procedures like x-rays and checkups. She uses different catchy songs, and then she has little animals and toy medical tools to explain these procedures. So being a nurse and a relatively new mom, she wanted to impact other kids as well. She said, I love nursing, but I also knew I wanted to reach people in a different way, especially families and children.
6: And so she probably could teach some adults about some
3: things. I know, because I already was like, oh, oops.
6: See, I'm just saying, not just the kids.
3: This is how you clean. All right, make sure you floss. Tony, who do you want to shine a light on?
7: And I want to shine a light on my single. It's called The Seeds of Destiny. It's like a twist on rap and Christian music. It's a rap beat with Christian lyrics, and it's on my Tony Valmian Facebook page.
3: Can you give us a little something?
7: I'll be switching. I'll be getting them G's. Me be the best at B. You want to see me come up against the nicest? I'm like Tyson. I start rolling them dices and get them G's more and more. You can see I'm the best that it ever was. You know I got them gloves. Like Mike Tyson, I straight send them to you. Champion.
3: Okay, and where can people find this again?
7: Tony Valiant's Facebook page.
3: All right, thank you for calling. I'm going to send you through to Nick Seale. Maybe he'll feature you. All right, take care. Y'all ain't right. Pam, what?
4: I'm behooved right now.
3: Behooved?
4: What?
3: What is behooved?
4: What was that? Okay. Exactly.
3: Okay. All right. Well, that is your Shine a Light, 800-292-5150. And when we come back, we have your Yeetie. And let's talk about Boosie. He was on 60 Minutes. We'll tell you what happened and why was Boosie, of all people, featured on 60 Minutes. And he's not happy about certain things he says was left out, but we'll tell you what that is. Also, all of y'all saying Free Lil Durk. Y'all might have helped have an impact. We'll talk about it. It's Way Up.
1: I said, listen. Coming up next, Angela spills the Yeetie.
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26: Happy Monday. I'm KOB4 meteorologist Amanda Galushka with your Monday afternoon forecast. Hopefully you were able to cash in on some rain earlier this morning. There is the potential for additional activity later on today, mainly through those mid-afternoon to evening hours. And we may even continue to see a couple of spot showers heading into the very early morning hours of your Tuesday. today. Now, high temperatures today, thanks to the rain, should stay roughly about the mid to upper 80s, falling to the low 60s by the time we get to tomorrow morning.
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1: Hey. 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
1: They say it's truth in the room.
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3: Talk to me.
2: Angela's spilling that yee tea.
1: Talk to him.
0: Yo, it's Way Up with Angela Yee. I'm here with Just Pam.
4: What's up, y'all?
0: A comedian. Y'all got to go check her out when she's in your city.
4: Absolutely.
0: But let's get into this yee tea. So Boosie is upset about a 60-minute interview that he did. He said he didn't get his full side of the story after he was on 60 Minutes yesterday as part of the show's investigation into presidential pardons. You know, we keep on saying, if you want to get a pardon, you know what you got to do.
4: Right.
0: Got to pay. Mm-hmm. So he posted, I did an hour interview with 60 Minutes about what happened with my lawsuit, but only a few things got put out. I talked about how before this situation happened that I sat down with the pardon czar at the White House discussing why I felt I needed a pardon. Now, here is a clip from that 60 Minutes interview.
5: This is what I was led to believe. If you come with this money, you will get a pardon.
6: How much did you give them up front?
5: $600K. I just thought, I mean, this is the way it's done. I said, just return it. You didn't get my pardon. It's a bunch of BS. And they were so cocky.
0: Felt like a scam, if you ask me. But in addition to that, he said he paid these lobbyists, Jack Berkman and Jacob Wool, to help secure this pardon. And CBS investigation went beyond just this interview with Boosie. They also secretly recorded them pitching another pardon seeker and saying they could pursue a Trump pardon for $300,000. Now, the White House is denying that money influences Trump's clemency decisions, and they told CBS that anyone paying lobbyists for pardons is foolishly wasting their money.
4: At this point, that's not a pardon. That's a, hey, yo, watch out. $600K? Ain't no way.
0: Imagine paying $600K and then it didn't work.
4: Exactly.
0: But I don't know what it is that they tell you. Maybe they say they can just help you pursue it. And then they like, didn't work. I don't know, but... It feels like a scam. He need to be treated the same as that 49ers player.
4: Right.
0: Okay.
4: What do you
0: they,
4: say
0: that's how they need to be treated.
4: Like,
0: all right. Now, Lil Durk. Everybody that was screaming out free Durk. He was acquitted on 5 counts in his murder for hire case, but he's still in custody because he does have a racketeering trial that is set to start on October 5th. Now, Lil Durk's lawyer, Drew Feinling, did speak out afterward. Here's what he had to say in front of the courthouse.
7: There was not a plea in the middle of trial. There wasn't a partial verdict. The United States of America and the Justice Department and all the force of the FBI, we, the jury, find Durk Banks not guilty of all charges. 22 months ago, Durk and I made an agreement that we would make history with the greatest verdict in this country, and it happened today.
0: So it was 2 days of deliberations. And, you know, this is all a murder for hire trial. They're saying that he sought revenge after the killing of King Von in 2020 by ordering members of OTF to kill Quando Rondo. Instead, they killed his cousin, Lil Pub, at a gas station. And so the government looked at GPS records. They looked at text messages. They looked at flights that were purchased to Durk's credit card, other interviews, rap lyrics, all of those things. But the people who did cooperate, it's going to be interesting to see what happens with them. You know, the co-defendants, OTF Didi and David Brown Eyes Lindsay, were acquitted of murder for hire, but they were convicted of stalking resulting in death. And that does carry a maximum of life in prison.
4: It's not worth it.
0: All right. Well, that is your yee tea. When we come back, we have About Last Night, where we discuss what we did last night. I was actually a judge in a jollof competition. I'll tell you guys about that. Nigeria versus Ghana versus Senegal. It's Way Up.

0: trying to get back in the flesh.
1: So, about last night. Here's how it went down.
2: All right, it's Way Up with Angela Yee. I'm here with my girl, Jess Pam, comedian Jess Pam.
3: What up, y'all? What up?
2: What was your weekend like?
3: My weekend was amazing. Okay. Last night, we went to the Giants game.
2: Oh, you went to, that was a good game.
3: Absolutely. Shout out Big Blue.
2: I actually was watching that game at home while I was getting a massage yesterday. And I had the game on. And I was like, because, you know, I do not like the Cowboys. So I was very happy that the Giants won. So you were too. You said there was a fight, though.
3: It was. It was because Cowboys fans are such sore losers. So after the game, of course, Giants is like, we going ham after the game. So they were taunting a bit, and the Cowboys fans ain't like that. So, you know, Cowboys fans is aggressive when it comes to that, but not aggressive enough when it comes to the Giants. So they took two L's that night, one in the stadium and one in the parking lot.
2: I know that's right. but don't fight. Well, speaking of fights, I actually was one of the judges for the Battle of Jollof. And the different rights was from Ghana, Nigeria, and Senegal. And so we had like a blind taste test. And then there was a basketball game, Nigeria versus Ghana. Nigeria won, and then Wale came out and performed. So there you have it. That was all Brooklyn things.
3: Who won the race?
2: Now, I'm going to say this. For me, it was hard for me to, I couldn't fairly judge because one of them had all seafood in it, and I don't eat seafood. So I couldn't do that. And then I had to pick around like the lamb because some of it had lamb in it. So I know it's really not fair for me to judge.
3: But did you pick a winner?
2: I couldn't. I felt like it wasn't fair. I can't judge it. I don't eat seafood. I don't eat lamb.
3: I've never had none of those rices.
2: You never had jollof?
3: No.
2: Oh, you would love it.
3: Uncle Ben.
2: And I was telling them because I had to give my predictions on what I thought was going to happen. I do feel like Ghana is usually the winner in that. And then I had picked Nigeria to win the game, which they did. So, you know, I did my African ancestry. Shout out to African ancestry. And I am Nigerian from my roots go back to Nigeria, the Kanuri tribe. Okay. So my friend who works for me, Nikki, she was there and she's like, Angela, you Nigerian. Don't forget you Nigerian. I was like, all right, I did do African ancestry, but it's a fun time. 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
17: Happy Monday, I'm KOB4 meteorologist Amanda Galushka with your Monday afternoon forecast. Hopefully you were able to cash in on some rain earlier this morning. There is the potential for additional activity later on today, mainly through those mid-afternoon to evening hours, and we may even continue to see a couple of spot showers heading into the very early morning hours of your Tuesday. Now, high temperatures today, thanks to the rain, should stay roughly about the mid to upper 80s, falling to the low 60s by the time we get to tomorrow morning.
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4: Your Way Up with Angela Yee.
2: Please believe that.
0: What's up? It's Way Up at Angela Yee. I'm here with my girl comedian, Just Pam. What's up, girl?
5: What's up, y'all?
0: I know you said you have a laundry list of secrets. Well, no worries. 800-292-5150. Be anonymous, okay? And it's a no judgment zone. We could do that because who are we to judge?
5: Absolutely.
0: Right? We listen.
5: And we don't judge.
0: 800-292-5150. Call us up. What's up?

0: I'll freak you freaking like no one has ever made you feel, yeah. Yeah. Way up.
1: Shh. This is a judgment-free zone. Tell us a secret.
2: All right, it's Way Up with Angela Yee. I'm here with my girl, Just Pam.
3: What's up, y'all?
2: Man, you got the secrets rolling in today, baby. 800-292-5150. What's up, anonymous caller? What's your secret?
4: I'm in a relationship, and I just got engaged to someone else.
2: Whoa. So you were in two relationships?
4: No, I wasn't in two relationships. No, ma'am. The relationship I'm in right now is with my daughter's father. It's bad. And the person that gave me this ring last night, I've been on him for 15 years.
2: Wow.
4: And he's always told me, I don't care who you're in a relationship with, I'm going to respect it, but you mine for the rest of our lives. And he's always treated me with the utmost respect. But my baby daddy, he brings the thug side out of me. And I don't like that.
2: And how you going to break the news? Because you're engaged.
3: Right.
4: I'm going to have to. And he can't do nothing, but of course he's going to be mad. I never stepped out on this man within 3 years I've been with him.
2: So if you never stepped out, how did you get engaged?
4: In public.
2: You never stepped out in public, but you stepped out in private.
4: No, he proposed to be in public, and you say he always been carrying around the ring in his truck. And when I seen him, when we was with our friends, he went back to his truck and gave it to him.
3: So you haven't been intimate with this man at all
2: in the past 3 years? No. What makes you want to marry him? Why can't you just break up with your child's father first?
4: That's what I wanted to do. I wasn't expecting no ring.
3: Now you a whole engaged person living with your baby father.
4: And I'm going to do my part until my child's father, we end it. We're going to be co-parenting like we've been saying we were going to do it.
3: Did he see the ring yet?
4: No, I'm in a whole different state right now.
2: Child, good luck.
4: But wish me the best of good luck.
2: I am wishing you the best. I want to say this too. You don't have to get married like right now. You can still like enjoy, you know, dating after you break up.
4: Yeah, see, I'm close to 40. And I did my dating. I love him.
2: Okay.
4: I love him with every bone in me.
3: Well, girl, send me an invitation to the wedding because I need to be present. Okay.
4: I got
3: to see.
2: Somebody about to object.
4: I've been waiting on this reason.

0: 15 years.
1: Oh, all right.
0: I don't even think we're gonna do it.
1: Do what you gotta do so you can enjoy this time, please.
0: I will. Thank you, lady.
1: All right, take care. Yes. Do you people like going to weddings? Because you said send me an invite. I'm like, I enjoy? It's a lot of work sometimes.
2: Not for the people that attend the wedding. It's okay. People that, you know, give you weddings.
1: All right. Well, that was Tell Us a Secret. 800-292-5150. Just in case you couldn't get through. And when we come back, we have your Yee Tea. Interesting timing. Colin Kaepernick, his book. He's going on a book tour. And we'll tell you some of the things that he said. Jemele Hill kicked it off in Detroit.
2: Nice.
1: With Colin Kaepernick. But at the same time, Jay-Z is doing screenings for his show, his documentary, his docuseries. It's way up.
2: Nice.
3: Hola.
4: Love.

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23: Happy Monday. I'm KOB4 meteorologist Amanda Galushka with your Monday afternoon forecast. Hopefully you were able to cash in on some rain earlier this morning. There is the potential for additional activity later on today, mainly through those mid-afternoon to evening hours. And we may even continue to see a couple of spot showers heading into the very early morning hours of your Tuesday. Now, high temperatures today, thanks to the rain, should stay roughly about the mid to upper 80s, falling to the low 60s by the time we get to tomorrow morning.
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1: Hey. Now back.
2: Yeah, she back at it. Bring in the Mac. We up with Angela Yee is on.

0: Yo, she about to blow the lid up off this pot.
1: Let's get it.
0: Oh, yeah. Angela spilling that yee tea.
1: Come and get the tea.
2: Yo, it's Way Up with Angela Yee. I'm here with comedian Just Pam.
3: In the building.
2: And let's get into a lot of weekend activities. So Jay-Z had his Jay-Z in 8 series, the screening for it, or the, I guess the, what would you call it, the premiere. It was a world premiere for his HBO documentaries, was yesterday at the Met, the Metropolitan Opera House. It was a black tie affair, and a lot of people were in the building. Scarlett Diggins was there. I saw Jermaine Dupri was there. Definitely a star-studded event. And here is what Jay-Z had to say on the red carpet about how this HBO documentary came about.
4: This wasn't created to land on the 30th anniversary. We shot this like 2 years ago, and it just so happened everything lined up. It was really a conversation with Rick, who was super curious. He wanted to have a conversation. We didn't know what it would turn into, and it became this. It wasn't created to be an HBO special.
2: All right, he also talks about, you know, being concerned about Blue Ivy more than himself right now. He talked about how fatherhood changed his career. Mm-hmm. You know, just a great time for him to be there. Of course, Beyonce was there. Right. And you can catch that September 18th on HBO. Jay-Z in 8. Now, at the same time, Colin Kaepernick was kicking off the first stop of his book tour. That was at Pencil Lewis College of Business and Design in Detroit. I actually did something there before. That's an HBCU in Detroit that's
3: nice.
2: Based around design. And Jemele Hill, the amazing Jemele Hill, sat down and did the first conversation with him. The Perilous Fight is going to be released tomorrow. That's the name of Colin Kaepernick's book. And he did respond about the Jay-Z freestyle. If you don't remember the Jay-Z freestyle from Yankee Stadium, here it is.
5: They running up characters, had to bring back up Kaepernick. Buddy took a check, I ain't even mad at that. The longer that check signed and non-dispatched, I'm the one they can't control. Y'all better be glad as hell.
2: All right, now here is what Colin Kaepernick had to say about that freestyle.
6: One, I was very surprised by it. Living rent-free there. While you're doing an anniversary tour to celebrate your past work, that's the thing that's most top of mind for you. That's pretty remarkable how bothered he is by that, which I think it speaks to a guilty conscience around it.
2: I can't believe the two of them are at odds with each other like this.
3: I love both of them.
2: Yeah, so here is what else Colin Kaepernick had to say about the NFL. And people have criticized Colin Kaepernick for wanting to still play. But here's what he had to say about Jay-Z and the NFL.
6: Me going through a grievance process because the NFL blackballed me is drastically different than coming in on the back of the NFL saying, we need a black face to stop the protests. And then coming in and saying, I'll take the check there. I'll help you end it. I'll redirect everybody's energy to a halftime show.
2: Okay, so.
3: Shots fired.
2: Yeah, I mean. You know, he said the comparison of I took a deal, he took a deal. Typically, the people you can't control, you don't do deals with. And I don't know where that resolution is going to come between the two of them or if it ever will.
3: Right. It's sad, though. It's sad. I don't like that.
2: Well, the Perilous Fight is out tomorrow, and Jay-Z and 8 is the two of them. It's so interesting. And Colin Kaepernick also has an event here in New York tomorrow as well. So shout out to my guy, Kevin Johnson, who is helping put together this whole book tour for him. He also has the NAB2, National Association of Black Bookstores, and they're involved with putting together this whole tour. All right, when we come back, Under the Radar, these are the stories that are not necessarily in the headlines. They are flying under the radar, but you need to know about them. It's Way Up.

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1: 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I got news.
2: This is the news that relates to you. These stories are flying under the radar.
0: All right, it's Way Up with Angela Yee. I'm here with comedian Jess Pam.
3: And we definitely in the building, y'all.
0: And let's go under the radar. So a man has been arrested and is being charged with homicide. That is in connection with the death of a 29-year-old woman, Tasia Fortune, a mother of four. She was found dead in a hanging position on a tree behind a vacant home in Jackson, Mississippi on August 3rd. Now, the medical examiner's office said it was a homicide, and her autopsy was completed just last Thursday. So the investigators did move quickly. There were two search warrants and an arrest warrant for the suspect, who was taken into custody Friday afternoon. And they did have an association, but they did not give further details. But there are more arrests that are expected in that case. Can you imagine? That is horrifying.
3: That's scary to even hear that stuff like that still happens.
0: Yes, and to those family members who has to know something, some type of foul play like this went down, right. Devastating. Right. All right, Sydney Sweeney, her nude sports betting ad has sparked some backlash. Now, there was a campaign that dropped last week with a company called Novig, and it says wearing just sports. So she was only covered with footballs, tennis rackets, and basketball hoops. But over the weekend, some female athletes were upset about the sexualization of women's sports. Now, Ariane Titmus, who's a four-time Olympic gold medalist for Australia, said, "I can't describe how infuriated I feel when I watch this. Not only is it a kick in the face to every woman who has dedicated her life to perfecting her craft, but every woman who enjoys sports for what it really is: teamwork, friendship, dedication, excellence, unity. How do we live in a world where monetizing a woman's body and sexualizing women's sports is still a thing?" So a lot of athletes did weigh in on this. Gracie Kramer, who's an American gymnast, posted a highlight reel saying, "I don't know what Sydney Sweeney was doing, but this is what a woman in sports looks like." In response to all of this, Sydney Sweeney did post a series of images on her Instagram story showing women like Serena Williams nude in sports.
3: See, they wouldn't care. I was on the cover. They wouldn't care. It's the body type. They wouldn't care. They wouldn't say nothing. Cover me with tennis rackets, and they'll be like, "Ah." But if it's somebody like Serena Williams, they're going to be like, "Oh my God."
0: Now, some people did have her back, though. Skye Nicholson, who's a champion boxer from Australia, said the backlash was about making a mockery of women in sports. She said, "There's nothing wrong with looking good and doing sports, and there's nothing wrong with embracing your femininity while also being a badass athlete." So
3: I agree with that.
0: Yeah, but she's saying the difference is, though, looking sexy because you do sports compared to using sex to sell sports. There's where she said that therein lies the issue.
3: I mean,
0: because I do feel like if they would have used an athlete, I don't know if it would have been a different reaction than somebody who's not.
3: Right. That's what I'm saying. If it was me, they wouldn't care. They'd be like, please get out of here. But it's because she's an athlete and she has that body, you know, athletic body.
0: I mean, so she also had that issue with the American Eagle ads, the great jeans, and people criticize that because she's a white woman. All right, when we come back, we have the Way Up Mix for you at the top of the hour, plus Money Long, amazing songwriter, amazing artist, and she's been through a lot. She's going to talk about it. It's Way Up.
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18: Happy Monday, I'm KOB 4 meteorologist Amanda Galushka with your Monday afternoon forecast. Hopefully you were able to cash in on some rain earlier this morning. There is the potential for additional activity later on today, mainly through those mid-afternoon to evening hours. And we may even continue to see a couple of spot showers heading into the very early morning hours of your Tuesday. Now, high temperatures today, thanks to the rain, range should stay roughly about the mid to upper 80s, falling to the low 60s by the time we get to tomorrow morning.
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9: We don't have to do this. 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
19: 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I'm Christian Spicer. I'm a writer, podcaster, and a huge fan of The Last of Us. In this show, we'll be recapping the story of part one while diving deep into the making of. We'll be talking to people like writer and creative director Neil Druckmann.
0: At first, they don't like each other. 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
19: You'll hear from voice actors like Ashley Johnson and Troy Baker.
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30: 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Now back! Yeah, she back at it. Bring it, bring in the Mac. Way Up with Angela Yee is on.

0: What's up? It's Way Up with Angela Yee. I'm here with comedian Jess Pam today.
1: Hey, hey, y'all.
0: And speaking of comedians, when we come back, we have your Yee Tea, and let's talk about Wanda Sykes on Z-Way.
1: Absolutely.
0: It got a little crazy. It's Way Up.

0: Yo, it's Way Up with Angela Yee. It's me and my girl, comedian Jess Pam.
1: In the building.
0: Let's get into this Yeezy. So Shabba Ranks has launched a court battle. He's trying to get his publishing rights back. And he sued the publishing arm of Greensleeves Records. That happened on Friday. He wants to reclaim compositions including Slow and Sexy, House Call, Mr. Loverman, Let's Get It On, Dembo, all of those big songs. So it's all based around copyright termination, which means that authors can get back their intellectual property decades after signing it away. He first notified them in 2023. He wanted to exercise that termination right. They said no. And they're trying to say it's works made for hire. This was back in 1989, this deal. You know how crazy that is to still be locked in a deal from 1989?
1: We know what happens.
0: All right, Vybz Kartel has announced a baby, a reality series, and the return tour across Jamaica. So shout out to him and congratulations on that. Can't wait to see it because he seems like he's been having such a good time since he's come home and loving life.
1: Right.
0: All right. Now, speaking of having a good time, Wanda Sykes was recently on Z-Way and she talked about a lot of different things. One of them was naming her fat rolls. And then it got kind of funny when she talked about her aunt dying.
1: A lot funny.
2: In your special, you call your fat roll Esther.
3: Shout out to all my fat rolls out
2: there. I'm noticing that none of the fat rolls have ethnic names. Are they all white women?
3: Emma is not, it could be a black woman. I had an aunt Emma.
2: You didn't
3: name
2: her.
3: You're putting down my aunt who passed away, one of my, you know, favorite aunts. Now you really, really?
2: Wanda, we all die. Your aunt's not special.
3: You're nuts.
1: That is wild.
0: Yeah, listen, Wanda was an amazing guest. Another thing that she talked about was basically that Wanda Sykes is around a lot of white people. Here's what she said.
2: You mentioned you have a white wife and two white twin children. Mm-hmm. You say, I'm black excellence. Should we unpack the fact that you're the only black person in your nuclear family?
3: We can do that. I take care of white people. That's what I do, all right? Is that what you want me to say, Z-Way? Is that it? Yes, I take care of white people. You hear that, Ms. Tubman? That's what I'm doing.
0: Even Z-Way had to laugh.
1: Not Harriet Tubman, no. That's crazy.
0: I love me some Wanda Sykes. All right, now Mojo Brooks has his debut special, I Know You Lying, and that's going to be on Netflix in October. He's been doing an amazing job. He'll be on lip service soon, too, by the way.
1: Shout out to Mojo Brooks.
0: Yeah, shout out to him. He's just a good-spirited person, really funny. Mm-hmm. I love seeing how he's been on his tour, selling out dates, like, incredibly.
1: Yeah, I love
0: not mad
1: energy.
0: At it. Well-deserved.
1: Absolutely.
0: Yeah, so October 6th, I Know You Lying will be on Netflix. Now, recently, Jadakiss had a conversation on the 85 South show, and he talked about one of his stories riding around with DMX. Listen to this.
4: When I was little, X came to my block. I got in a cab with him. He went and robbed like three projects. Not the whole projects, but he robbed people with the dog.
5: In the cab.
4: Brought me back to the block, then robbed the cab driver.
0: Can you believe this?
1: Imagine being robbed by
0: DMX has told stories before, so it ain't snitching.
1: Right.
0: But you know how wild that is to rob people with a cab?
1: Yes. Jadakiss.
4: I got
1: DMX.
4: The charges dropped.
1: Got the most distinctive voices. Like, you would know it's both of them in a cab. Like.
0: And the fact that Jadakiss just went to these three different places, I'd have been like, drop me off. Like, whoa.
1: Right.
0: All right. Well, that is your Yeezy. 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

0: What's up? 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
25: 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I ain't even worried about them really, though. I'm just looking at you.

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0: What's up? It's Way Up with Angela Yee. It's me and Just Pam. You ready for Ask Yee?
1: Absolutely.
0: You ready to get some advice?
1: Absolutely.
0: I can't wait to hear it, girl. All right. I know it's going to be funny. 800-292-5150. 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
4: What's up? It's Way Up with Angela Yee. It's me and Just Pam here.
5: Absolutely, y'all.
4: And it's time for Ask Yee. And we have Janine on the line, and she is feeling the pressure right now. She has a teenage daughter who lost her father a few years ago. She lost her job. She's behind in the rent, and she is just feeling like, how am I do it?
6: I just lost my job, and I have a high schooler that's a freshman, and I've been going to the school every day in the middle of trying to find a job, pay all the bills. She lost her dad in 2019. Ooh. I'm just having a hard time.
4: Okay. What city are you in?
6: Chicago.
4: Tell me all the things that you need.
6: I just got unemployment, but they said they're taking 25% of it. I got my first check. It was 1 week. I paid what I could for the rent. So I still owe the remaining of the rent, $1,450. My electric bill's about to get disconnected the 21st. It's just so much.
4: Mm-hmm. Man, I understand. Do you go to church at all out there?
6: I do. I had a couple job interviews set up, and I know I'll land something quick, but you know how it is. You're just going through it right now.
4: Right. You know, it's like a lot happened all at once.
6: Yes.
4: Have you spoken to your pastor about this? Because I do know that they have funds set aside for situations where people need help in an emergency.
6: I haven't.
4: You know,

0: sometimes I think also our pride doesn't want us to say that we need help to people, and we feel like we can do it all ourselves. That is why there's all these things in life that we can't anticipate happening. And I do feel like you need help. You should be able to let people who you trust know that you need some help. And you do feel like you'll be able to get a job fairly quickly.
1: Oh, yeah. So I have 2 interviews this week. Ladies, okay. Pray for me because I got my outfit ready.
0: You know, and I think that once that happens, you'll feel better. But sometimes we just be like, oh, I need a moment to be overwhelmed.
1: And then on top of this freshman, you know, she just started. She lost her dad. So she has that pity and thinks that she could just do what she wants because she's 13. Her mouth. And that's more hurtful than anything right now.
2: So you just have to understand that, too. She's looking at you. So if you're in this situation where you're feeling like you're having a hard time, she's also going to have a hard time. So as a mom, sometimes you have to put that to the side. Just like you said, I always got to be strong for everybody else, even though it's okay to not be okay. But you also have to remember that that little girl is looking at you. And she's looking at you for the strength, because losing a job, losing the lights can't compare to actually losing your dad or losing a parent. So, you know, you have to be there for her, and you would probably need to lean on whoever else you need to lean on. And in my case, I would be leaning on God as heavily as I possibly can, because that's the only place you're going to be able to get that strength from, to be able to be there for that little girl in her time of need. She's crying out for help. It might be silently. She could be acting out, but she's trying to communicate with you the best way that she can as a teenager. And unfortunately, you got to uncover the pieces of what she's trying to say, but you have to be in a certain place yourself.
0: And you know, sometimes that is getting her professional help, because there might be things that you don't even know the right questions to ask.
1: I've been on the phone this morning. I'm on it. 100% trying.
0: I want to say it feels like you are pulling it together. It's just too many things at once. But you have 2 job interviews lined up today. Yes. You already was on the phone today to get your daughter the help that she needs. It feels like you just need to breathe.
2: She just needed the vent.
0: But
2: just get it out.
0: Yes. You know,
1: you guys are amazing.
0: What I want to do is, hold on, let me find this restaurant in Chicago. I feel like you need a little night out.
1: Right. You're so sweet.
0: Hold on, let me find Soul Vibes. You know Soul Vibes?
1: I heard about that place. They have good wings.
0: I want to make sure that we treat you and your daughter to a nice dinner on us. Okay. While you're going through these things. But I'ma say, definitely. You got this. I really feel that. But,
2: unlimited prayers your way.
0: But definitely ask for help when you need it.
1: Yes. I'ma call the church right now. Thank you so much, Angela.
0: All right. Cam. Take care. Mm-hmm. All right. Well, Top Dog Law is built for tough cases. 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And when we come back, Money Long is going to be joining us. You know, amazing songwriter, amazing singer, performer, all of the things. We're going to talk to her about what she has coming up. She went through a near-death experience, and she put out a song called Riches. And we're going to talk to her about everything she's been doing since then and how that's affected her career and just her mental. It's way up.
3: Angela Yee is way up.
4: All the way up.
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17: Happy Monday. I'm KOB4 meteorologist Amanda Galushka with your Monday afternoon forecast. Hopefully you were able to cash in on some rain earlier this morning. There is the potential for additional activity later on today, mainly through those mid-afternoon to evening hours. And we may even continue to see a couple of spot showers heading into the very early morning hours of your Tuesday. Now, high temperatures today, thanks to the rain, should stay roughly about the mid to upper 80s, falling to the low 60s by the time we get to tomorrow morning.
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1: Hey! Now back!
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1: Bring it, bring in the Mac.
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0: Let's go.
1: Yeah. You are a media maven, right?
2: Ooh, you never know what Angie's gonna say.
3: What's up? It's Way Up with Angela Yee. Doug Phenom is here with me today.
4: What's good?
3: Y'all know I love me some Money Long. And Money Long is in the building looking phenomenal. Thank you for being here.
5: Thank you for having me.
3: Even along your journey, you've been through a lot, just health-wise and everything. And I want to say I'm so happy to see that, like, you took care of what you needed to take care of and handle things for yourself. And I know that's hard because you want to be on the road. You want to be performing. You work so much to get to this point. But sometimes, again, you got to put yourself first and your needs first.
5: I mean, I really didn't have a choice. It was like, you finna die. Like,
3: yeah.
5: Just as simple as that. Just like, I'm seeing the MRIs and the x-rays and all the stuff, and I'm just like, you say what? You know, like, yeah, that's your lungs. That's what they look like. So yeah, I mean, what I will say in hindsight now, I don't put that pressure on myself. If I'm tired,
3: right,
5: or if I'll just put everybody on the lower alert. Like, we're going to still get ready as if I'm going to go, but I'm going to let you know how I feel, like, closer to.
3: And everybody understands that.
5: Getting a double lung transplant is a hell of an excuse. If I don't want to do something,
3: listen,
5: I'll be like, yo,
3: it ain't just
5: lungs.
3: I'm tired. It's like,
5: oh, my back. And then who's going to argue? You don't know.
4: But how do you feel now? Do you feel better?
5: I feel great. As long as I stay away from, like, anything that's draining my energy. Mm-hmm. And I can tell very quickly now. I think because, like, at least for the last 8 months, I've just been, like, super at peace and very happy and only doing things that are, like, adding to my life. No arguments, no, like, none of that.
3: I love that for you.
5: Nothing bad for the last 8 months, that when something does happen and I start feeling, like, sick to my stomach, can't eat, I'm like,
3: something's off.
5: Mm-hmm. I don't like that. Like, you know, and I'm able to extract myself instead of feeling like I gotta push through it and be like, no, I'm being an adult. Like, I think a lot of toxic and non-healthy behaviors are cloaked in the, like, oh, this is my responsibility, I'm an adult.
3: Mm-hmm.
5: Yeah, but also, I'm tired.
3: Right now, Money Long is here with my guy, Doug Phenom.
4: I want to talk a little bit more about your recovery. I saw an interview where you said you feel like you actually have a better voice now. So where are you at now with your recovery and with your voice?
5: So parts of my voice are actually stronger, like my upper register that requires more air. I can hit, you know, certain stuff that I couldn't before.
4: Cool.
5: I'm learning how the throat works as I'm going through this process. So, like, my left vocal cord was completely collapsed and paralyzed. I've been healing way faster than what any of my doctors thought that I would. So the end of January will be 1 year post surgery. And then I will, like, really be going for it and trying. But as of right now, I can sing.
4: Because your voice sounds stronger. Like,
5: my speaking voice?
4: Yeah, your speaking voice. Because the interview I saw was from July.
5: And
4: it was a little raspy then, but now it sounds very clear, very strong.
5: Yeah, the more I use it, you know, it's like those muscles are waking up. Like, I'm very kind of a
3: life is
5: calm
3: good.
5: About all of it. It's like, hey, it is what it is. It's like, it's nothing that I can go in there and...
3: All you can do is take care moving forward.
5: Take care of myself, do my vocal exercises, be grateful. And
3: do you plan to really perform, like, go on tour again, or what do you envision?
5: I was nine months post-transplant on the 8th. So I'm still in the one-year window. Usually most of these conversations will not happen
3: until
5: 1 year.
3: All right, that's Money Long. We have more when we come back. Doug Phenom is in the building as well. But because I love Money Long's music so much, let's get into a song right now. Here is Made For Me. It's Way Up.

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2: What's up? It's Way Up with Angela Yee. 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

0: You are a lover girl.
1: You know what's crazy is I don't know if I'm a lover girl.
0: I don't know.
1: I'm not a lover girl.
2: Why do you think that?
1: I actually love love for real.
2: Yeah. Genuine love.
1: Like real unconditional love, which is like, it's like magnetism. Like that lover girl.
0: You don't think that's what that is?
1: You don't. You want to know what I think a lover girl
0: tell
1: is?
0: Me.
1: A dingbat.
0: No.
1: That's what I think.
0: I looked at it like someone who loves love and like prefers being in love over playing the field.
1: I feel like lover girls love a love that does not exist.
0: Okay.
1: That fairy tale, what you like see in the movies, it's a movie.
2: Do you like the fantasy of love?
1: No,
2: like,
1: actual like love.
2: Yeah.
0: You don't like the fantasy of love.
1: Love is boring. Love is Tuesday going to Marshall's to see what place they got on sale. That's not, you know what I'm saying?
0: Okay,
1: that's
0: love.
1: You're like, y'all don't want that. Y'all want a Cabo, Tulum. Y'all want a margarita. Y'all want a Goyard. You know, y'all want, that is not.
2: It's normal things that you can do every day with that person.
1: Actual love.
2: Yeah.
1: Sitting with someone every day, being with them, taking care of them, caring for them.
2: Right.
1: Considering them. Like all of those things, y'all don't want to consider nobody.
0: Okay.
1: You want the bag, you want all of that stuff. You don't give a damn if he had to sell his left testicle to get it. You don't care. And so I think lover girls are dingbats.
0: Okay.
1: And lover boys too. But love is what you make it. And so you can have that romance, right? But like, let's just be honest. You're not finna get that with every person.
0: Thinking and listening to this now and the song Riches and the lyrics from the song, do you think you're scared?
1: No, but I actually understand what love really entails. Two people considering each other, wanting to do better so that they can be the best version of themselves for each other, not judging each other, helping each other, being in alignment with each other, whether that's physically, mentally, emotionally, or spiritually. Your spouse is working out, you sitting on the couch getting bigger and bigger. Like, that's just not, you know what I'm saying? It's two people who have decided to move through life together. Most people don't want to do that.
0: I know you said you had a lot of music done before everything, so is there going to be another project coming out? Or are you just like, let me just get
1: project coming.
0: Okay. Today, and we are talking, it's called Richest.

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1: Tap in and get your voice heard.
2: What the word is.
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3: Yo, it's Way Up with Angela Yee. Just Pam.
4: Yes, ma'am.
3: Thanks for being here today.
4: Thank you for having me.
3: And you'll hear Just Pam on the next couple of episodes of Lip Service as well.
4: Absolutely.
3: We have one tomorrow with Beanie Man.
4: Man.
3: That's going to be dropping. We also have Clarissa Shields on the way.
4: Yes.
3: We also have Mojo Brooks on the way, by the way. Now, you have some shows coming up.
4: Yes. I'm going to be in Panama City.
3: So exciting.
4: Yes. Actual Panama, not Florida. The country with the hilarious Eli Rich. So we got shows this weekend coming up. And okay. Then I will be in Philly with Plastic Cup Boys, Naeem Lynn, Spank Horton, October 2nd through the 4th.
3: Okay. That's a fun time.
4: Absolutely.
3: All right. Well, thank you again to Money Long for joining us today. Really had a good time with her. I'm such a fan of Money Long.
4: Yes, I love her.
3: And as you know, this is your show, so you have the last word.
5: I definitely took $50 from my dad before so I could join the step team in middle school. I was the only white boy on that squad, but I killed it.
6: What's up? My name's Shannon. I'm from Brooklyn. We're going to shine a light on my brother, Lil Durk, because y'all counted him out. A lot of people counted him out. Just count him back in. Free Durk till they free Durk.
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Yesterday, while we were watching football, the wife was watching Fever. Yeah, I'll let you know how the weekend turned out 6 minutes after Chris Brown, Usher, and Rick Ross.

0: 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Radio Boss Hard Body Kiati, same trip as Isaiah Rashad and Roddy Rich late at night on the way. 6 minutes. Gotta show some love. The women got it done. Yesterday we were watching football. My wife watching FIBA. That's right. The Women's World Cup. Team USA brought the gold home, won the cup. Big congratulations to the team. I'm telling you, if you are not tapped in, I know football is football, but man, I promise you, WNBA basketball is really, really good basketball. If you're not tapped in and tuned in, you need to be paying attention. Real talk.
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Snoop Dogg, Cardi B, recently added Ciara.

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Lil Durk beat a case, but still did not head to the house. I'll break that down for you 6 minutes after Tim's What You Need.

0: 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Dirk was found not guilty of all charges inside his murder for hire case he was fighting, but he's still fighting a RICO case in Chicago, so he did not get released. Believe that case is starting in October. 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
0: Damn.
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1: Radio Boss Hard Body Kiati and Won't T.I. Summer Walker on the way 6 minutes. Yesterday marked 30 years since we lost Tupac. He was gunned down on the Las Vegas Strip. He was only 25 years old. And to this day, only one person has been arrested and charged in his murder, Dwayne Keefe D. Davis, who's waiting to be sentenced in October. Hey, keep it locked. 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
1: 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Kiati Virgos, where you at? Happy birthday, Simone. Matter of fact, Tyler Perry just celebrated his birthday as well. Virgos got that money. Konnichiwa Future for the birthday girl, 6 minutes, as well as some Isaiah Rashad. 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Hit that red microphone button. I get it right here inside the studio.
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0: 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Don't quit. 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